0: Four others were evacuated to Jordanian hospitals. Secretary of War Pete Hegseth just posted the following quote, "Godspeed, heroes. Their sacrifice only stiffens our resolve."
1: And parts of Texas are dealing with severe and widespread flooding, but it could have been worse because local officials say they got advance notice and were able to prepare. Still, at least two people died. Hundreds needed rescuing. America's listening to Fox News.
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It's the King George Strait living for the night on your Real Country Saturday nights. My name is Al Farber. 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

0: Aldean, how far does goodbye go on Real Country? My name is Al Farber. Have you ever heard of Williams Syndrome? The syndrome affects roughly 1 in 10,000 people worldwide, with 30,000 in the United States having it. People with Williams Syndrome tend to love and trust everyone, so they run up to strangers and hug them. 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
2: This is a Fox News alert. I'm Carmen Roberts. The State Department sounds a worldwide alarm for Americans after Iran's deadly escalation of the war, killing two U.S. service members.

0: in action in Jordan.
1: The Pentagon says 13 U.S. troops, 10 soldiers, and 3 sailors have been wounded in action this week at various bases in the Middle East, likely from Iran's continued attacks in Bahrain, Kuwait, and Jordan, and particularly a large attack on that base in Jordan, housing hundreds of U.S. troops and fighter jets.
0: Fox's Lucas Tomlinson in Tel Aviv. The U.S. is warning Americans worldwide, especially in the Middle East, to exercise increased caution. In Miami, federal agents arrest influencer brothers Andrew and Tristan Tate, and they are proponents of hyper-masculinity and wanted in Britain. 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

0: Alan Jackson and those tall trees on your Real Country Saturday nights. 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
2: News. I'm Deborah Valentine. An Iranian drone and missile attack on a base in Jordan leaves two U.S. troops dead, one missing, and four hurt. Fox's Chanley Painter says CENTCOM vows to swiftly punish Iran for the deaths.
3: The escalation in U.S. action is in response to continued Iranian attacks on ships in the Strait of Hormuz. Iran has been striking back by targeting

0: Jordan, Iraq, and Arab Gulf states.
1: The State Department is warning Americans, especially those in the Middle East, to exercise increased caution. Fox Weather's Haley Meyer says forecasters are tracking a storm system forming in the Gulf off the coast of Tampa.
2: This is dubbed as Invest 91L, given a medium chance of development within the next few days. Best window would be on Tuesday for this to become a tropical depression or a tropical storm.
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And that's why we need to make the most of every day. We're only here for a little while. That's Billy Dean. Hi there, I'm Tammy Lively. Thanks for joining me. Here's one from Conway Twitty.

Amarillo Sky, that's a classic from Jason Aldean right here in Real Country. How you doing? I'm Tammy. We've got George Strait and Alan Jackson coming up.

0: Miranda Lambert, The House That Built Me, right here in Real Country. That always makes me think of my grandparents' home. They lived over an hour away from us when we were kids, but we went every single weekend. And one of my favorite things to do was to sit on the front porch with my papa. And after my grandparents passed away, a friend purchased the house, which is wonderful because I'm always welcome there. I can go and sit on the front porch and have a really good cry anytime.
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2: I'm Roxanne Evans. Two American troops are dead. One remains missing in an attack on a U.S. base in Jordan. The State Department issuing a security alert.
3: The Pentagon says 13 U.S. troops, 10 soldiers, and 3 sailors have been wounded in action this week at various bases in the Middle East, likely from Iran's continued attacks in Bahrain, Kuwait, and Jordan, and particularly a large attack on that base in Jordan, housing hundreds of U.S. troops and fighter jets.
2: Fox's Lucas Tomlinson. The U.S. dealing with smoke from Canadian wildfires. U.S. politicians blaming the North. Ontario Premier Doug Ford says the finger pointing needs to stop.
4: We have a very short memory. We had the water bombers, everyone ready, going over to California. It was last year.
2: Canada battling over 900 fires. 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

That's Blake Shelton right here in Real Country. Hi there, I'm Tammy Lively. Boy, it seems like so much of the country is covered in smoke now from those fires in Canada. It's crazy. Here's one from Ronnie Millsap, a little Smoky Mountain Rain in Real Country.

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0: That's Brooks and Dunn, Lost and Found, right here in Real Country. I'm Tammy Lively, and I just want to give props to the kid back in 1905 who invented the Freezy Pop. Yep, popsicles, invented by an 11-year-old boy. I guess the first one ever sold was in New Jersey at an amusement park, but that really is one of the great pleasures of summer, don't you think?
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3: Wow, you look amazing. 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
2: I'm Deborah Valentine. SATCOM says the latest retaliatory strikes against Iran have ended following Tehran's firing of drones and missiles at a U.S. base in Jordan, which killed two U.S. troops. One remains missing and four others were hurt. Fox's Lucas Tomlinson.
3: Iran fired multiple intermediate-range ballistic missiles that made it through U.S. air defense systems, hit a base in Jordan with dozens of U.S. Air Force personnel at the base.
2: The State Department has issued a cautionary warning to Americans, especially those living abroad. The World Cup final taking place Sunday on Fox between Spain and Argentina.
4: Lionel Messi has led the charge for the Argentinians. He has 8 goals in this tournament, which came into the weekend tied for the tournament lead so far. But Spain has been dominant, only conceding 1 goal in 7 games.
2: Fox's Tony Genualdo reporting President Trump is expected to be in attendance. 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

How far does a goodbye go? Jason Aldean right here in Real Country. Hey, did you see that Shaquille O'Neal is the proud owner of the world's first 1964 Chevy Impala boat? If you haven't seen it yet, you really should check it out. He was seen cruising in this custom build out of Lakin, Texas. It's pretty cool.

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2: I'm Roxanne Evans. Two U.S. troops are dead. One remains missing after Iranian drone attacks on a base in Jordan. Four others injured. The State Department now urging Americans overseas to stay vigilant and others to avoid travel to the Middle East. Here at home, Vermont Senator Bernie Sanders hits the trail for a Michigan progressive pushing a far-left agenda ahead of the election.
3: This is an election between Abdul and the billionaire class.
2: Abdul El Sayed looking to snag the Democratic nomination from Congresswoman Haley Stevens. So far, Stevens is up 4 points. The primary set for August 4th. And firefighters battle major wildfires across the West as hot, dry conditions fuel flames and threaten communities. 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
2: I'm Deborah Valentine. An Iranian drone and missile attack on a base in Jordan leaves two U.S. troops dead, one missing and four hurt. Fox's Alex Hogan reports on reaction from President Trump.
3: News Nation now reporting that President Trump has responded to them, giving them this statement, quote, "It is a very sad

0: thing, and also we hate to see it happen. It is in service to our country.
1: CENTCOM says an 8th straight night of retaliatory strikes on Iran has concluded. The effects of wildfires burning in Canada and Minnesota are lingering across the upper Midwest, Great Lakes, Northeast, and parts of New England. Ontario's Premier Doug Ford says a wildfire in Minnesota has crossed the Canadian border.
2: They have their hands full. The fire, I think it's the second largest, if not the largest now, jumped from Minnesota over to Ontario.
1: President Trump has threatened to impose new tariffs on Canada in response to the wildfires. 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

here in Real Country with Alan Jackson. It's 5 o'clock somewhere. Of course, 5 o'clock is the time everyone's waiting for. That's when that World Cup championship game gets underway with Argentina and Spain. Ought to be a good one. Keep it here. I've got Mark Chestnut coming up.

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2: I'm Roxanne Evans. Two American troops are dead. One remains missing in an attack on a U.S. base in Jordan. The State Department issuing a security alert.
3: The Pentagon says 13 U.S. troops, 10 soldiers, and 3 sailors have been wounded in action this week at various bases in the Middle East, likely from Iran's continued attacks in Bahrain, Kuwait, and Jordan, and particularly a large attack on that base in Jordan, housing hundreds of U.S. troops and fighter jets.
2: Fox's Lucas Tomlinson. The U.S. dealing with smoke from Canadian wildfires. U.S. politicians blaming the North. Ontario Premier Doug Ford says the finger pointing needs to stop.
4: They have a very short memory. We had the water bombers, everyone ready, going over to California. It was last year.
2: Canada battling over 900 fires. 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

0: There's Lainey Wilson, 4x4 by you, right here in Real Country. Keep it here. Bo Cephas is on the way, and we've got some Sarah Evans next.
1: Every morning at the mine, you could see him arrive. He stood 6'6" and weighed 245, kind of broad at the shoulder and narrow at the hip. And everybody knew you didn't give no lip to Big John.

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0: That's Bobby Bear right here in Real Country. I'm Tammy Lively. You know, the kids are going to be back in school before we know it. And that means bedtime battles. You know it. Mom, it's very important that you win these battles too, because there's a lot of research that shows that when kids go to bed early, they're healthier and mom is happier. And you know what they say, if mama ain't happy, ain't nobody happy.
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2: I'm Deborah Valentine. An eighth round of U.S. attacks on Iran after Tehran launched missile and drone attacks on a U.S. base in Jordan. Fox's Alex Hogan.
3: 13 service members have been wounded in recent days. Secretary of War Pete Hegseth posted the following on social media earlier, writing, "Godspeed, heroes. Their sacrifice only stiffens our resolve."
2: The attack on the Jordan base killed two U.S. troops, injured four, with one soldier missing. The State Department issuing a cautionary warning to Americans, especially those in the Middle East. President Trump will be in attendance at today's World Cup final between Argentina and Spain. More from Fox's Jared Halpern.
4: Capping off a World Cup that has set attendance and viewership records, President Trump will have a seat at the tournament's final in New Jersey between Argentina and Spain.
2: The president will help present the winning trophy. 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

0: Real Country with David Allen Coe. So July means 4th of July sales, but 4th of July was 2 weeks ago. 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
1: 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It appears by its own numbers, the U.S. government seems insolvent. It's reported that the Treasury shows about $6 trillion in assets and over $47 trillion in liabilities. Add it all up, and it looks like the U.S. owes more than $130 trillion it doesn't have. 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The U.S. Treasury quietly released its official financial report for 2025. It appears by its own numbers, the U.S. government seems insolvent. It's reported that the Treasury shows about $6 trillion in assets and over $47 trillion in liabilities. Add it all up, and it looks like the U.S. owes more than $130 trillion it doesn't have. If that were a family, they'd earn $52,000 a year, spend $73,000, and already be more than $1 million underwater. Any accountant would call that insolvent. So how does the government fix this? It can print money, which erodes your purchasing power, it can raise taxes, or it can cut benefits. And none of those can help to protect you. 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

0: Combs, Sleepless in a Hotel Room. This is Real Country. 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
3: 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That's TVA Minute. I'm Adam Mayer.

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0: Statler Brothers, Real Country. And it's Buzz here. Did you know that Ben and Jerry's has a flavor graveyard as its factory? Right there is where they commemorate discontinued ice cream flavors with granite headstones. The flavor graveyard opened in 1997, and it features funny sayings on the tombstones for flavors like holy cannoli, economic crunch, and wavy gravy, each accompanied by birth and death dates. More than 30 flavors have been laid to rest since the graveyard's inception about 30 years ago. On the way, more music, and we'll hear from Dylan Scott.
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2: It's World Cup final day. Argentina and Spain face off for the 2026 FIFA World Cup final at New York, New Jersey this afternoon. Fox's Brian Yenis reports.
3: Fans, mostly from Argentina, packed Times Square yesterday, shooting off fireworks, cheering. By the looks of it, New York, New Jersey Stadium will feel a lot like a home game for Argentina.
2: President Trump and First Lady Melania will be there, and for the first time, the match will feature a halftime show. New U.S. attacks in Iran and what's being called punishment for killing two American service members. Fox's Chanley Painter.
4: CENTCOM says it hit multiple Iranian targets, including air defense facilities, weapons storage sites, and IRGC forces linked to the attack in Jordan that killed two U.S. service members Friday. Another U.S. soldier is still missing.
2: CENTCOM says more than 50,000 U.S. service members remain in operation. 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

Thanks for listening to Real Country Today. My name is Buzz, and my job is to play the best songs for you today. Like this one from Mel McDaniel. Here's Big Old Brew.

0: Real Country with Jelly Roll, and that's called Save Me. Disneyland celebrated its 1 billionth guest recently. It was 8-year-old Andres Robles from Tucson. He was visiting for his birthday. He and his family were honored at the park, which opened up in 1955. The event coincided with the 71st anniversary of Disneyland. The family participated in a ceremony where a new sign was unveiled, updating the park's visitor count to 1 billion. Mickey and Minnie Mouse, Donald Duck and Daisy Duck were also there, and they got a VIP tour that included a look at Walt Disney's private apartment. All very cool.
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0: That's Zach Top here on Real Country with I Never Lie. 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
3: 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It appears by its own numbers, the U.S. government seems insolvent. It's reported that the Treasury shows about $6 trillion in assets and over $47 trillion in liabilities. 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
1: I'm Paul Stevens. The U.S. launching new attacks in Iran and what the White House is calling punishment for the killing of two U.S. service members on Friday.
2: The U.S. launching an eighth straight night of strikes against Iran. CENTCOM says it hit multiple Iranian targets, including air defense facilities, weapon storage sites, and IRGC forces linked to the attack in Jordan that killed two U.S. service members Friday. Another U.S. soldier is still missing.
1: Fox's Chandler Painter. World Cup final today at New York, New Jersey Stadium. President Trump will be on hand.
3: President Trump has forged a close relationship with FIFA President Gianni Infantino. The FIFA chief awarded the president a newly created FIFA Peace Prize at a World Cup event last year.
1: Fox's Jared Halpern. It's Argentina at Spain, and Spain rather, 3 p.m. Eastern. 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
4: And the match is about to begin.
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0: Here's the weekend weather forecast for Sunday. We're going to have a 50% chance of showers and thunderstorms today, mainly in the afternoon, mostly sunny with a high of 91. We'll have mostly clear skies tonight with a low around 72. On Monday, we'll have sunshine again with a high of 92, partly cloudy Monday night with a low around 75. Tuesday, sunny again with a high up to 95. And Tuesday night, 20% chance of showers and thunderstorms, partly cloudy with a low around 73. Wednesday, sunny with a high of 89 and a low of 67.
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0: Real Country with Luke Combs, who says he's not interested in doing anything other than singing. He just wants to sing and not be an actor like so many other artists of his generation. Ella Langley said she wants to be in acting. Riley Green's already done acting. Tim McGraw and Faith Hill, of course, have done acting. Luke Combs says, nope, that is not for me. Coming up around the corner, we're going to hear from Blake Shelton, and Willie Nelson's on the way too here on Real Country.
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0: Real Country with T.G. Shepherd. You probably know that Joey Chestnut pretty much wins all of the hot dog eating contests that he is in, including the most recent one at Coney Island on the 4th of July. According to the University of Michigan, eating a hot dog can shorten a person's healthy life by up to 36 minutes. Joey Chestnut ate 66 hot dogs at this year's Nathan's Famous Hot Dog Eating Contest. And if you multiply that by 36, that means he decreased his life expectancy by more than 2,000 minutes. When you speed, you have less time to react. Follow the speed limit to help keep other road users safe. Speeding catches up with you. 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
0: Here's your Monday morning weather for Paris, Waverly, Camden, and our good friends at Second Harvest Food Bank. It's going to be sunny today with a high up to 92, partly cloudy tonight with a low around 75. Sunny again on Tuesday with a high up to 95 and a 20% chance of showers on Tuesday night, partly cloudy with a low around 73. Wednesday, it'll be sunny with a high of 89 and Wednesday night partly cloudy with a low around 67. And Thursday, sunny with a high of just 88.
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Real country. There are two states in America where the capital city also includes the name of the state. Think about that for a minute. We'll clue you in after Tracy Byrd.

That's Justin Moore here on Real Country. A couple minutes ago, I teased you and said there's two U.S. states that have their state names in the Capitol. Can you think of what they are? No prize here, just a little brain twister. Oklahoma, of course, Oklahoma City, and Indiana, Indianapolis. Each of those U.S. states have their state names in the Capitol.

But I rest assured knowing who holds tomorrow. And I rest assured knowing who holds my hand. And I pray that this song will allow us to get into the right mindset for our offering. And I think y'all know what I'm about to say. If you would all please stand with me.

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1: You are listening to the worship service of the Eastwood Church of Christ in Paris, Tennessee. At this time in our worship, we're doing what you read about in 1 Corinthians 16, 1 and 2, and that is giving. The Apostle Paul wrote, "Now concerning the collection for the saints, as I have given order to the churches of Galatia, so you must do also. On the first day of the week, let each one of you lay something aside, storing up as he may prosper, that there be no collections when I come." This particular act of worship is important for Christians for a variety of reasons. First, we give on Sunday, that first day of the week, because that is what we find New Testament Christians doing to support the work of the Lord's church. But the Bible teaches us to give because of what the act of being sacrificial does to our own hearts. We give because it is a way of acknowledging that every blessing we have comes from God. James wrote, "Every good gift and every perfect gift is from above."

0: comes down from the Father of lights, with whom there is no variation or shadow of turning. James 1:17. The Gospel of John tells us, "For God so loved the world that he gave his only begotten Son, that whoever believes in him should not perish but have everlasting life." John 3:16. God is the greatest giver, and when we give, we learn to become like him. Finally, we give because it helps us to see that all of the Christian life should be viewed as a sacrifice to God. Romans 12:1 says, "I beseech you therefore, brethren, by the mercies of God, that you present your bodies a living sacrifice, holy, acceptable to God, which is your reasonable service." In 2 Corinthians 8:2-5, we see that the Macedonian churches learned this important lesson. Paul wrote that in a great trial of affliction, the abundance of their joy and their deep poverty abounded in the riches of their liberality. For I bear witness that according to their ability, yes, and beyond their ability, they were freely willing, imploring us with much urgency that we would receive the gift and the fellowship of the ministering to the saints, and not only as we had hoped, but they first gave themselves to the Lord, and then to us by the will of God. Our goal is to learn how to give ourselves to God as well.
1: That we pray. Amen.

As we prepare for our lesson this morning, we'll sing Faith is the Victory. And I'll ask that you all please stand with me.

0: I'll be reading from 2 Corinthians chapter 4, verse 16 through chapter 5, verses 1. Therefore, we do not lose heart, even though our outward man is perishing, yet the inward man is being renewed day by day. For our light affliction, which is but for a moment, is working for us a far more exceeding and eternal weight of glory. While we do not look at the things which are seen, but at the things which are not seen. For the things which are seen are temporary, but the things which are not seen are eternal. For we know that if our earthly house, this tent, is destroyed, we have a building from God, a house not made with hands, eternal in the heavens.
1: Good morning, everyone. So good to see each of you here as we gather together and worship. I would say the sermon's been half preached by Hunter, but you know, he at least acknowledged that he'd only do a quarter of it this morning. I need to commend you all. The singing has sounded wonderful this morning, so thank you for joining with Hunter as he has led us so well in singing and worshiping. I want to talk this morning about the idea of building something that lasts. When you think about structures, edifices that have withstood the test of time, I don't think anyone would argue that the pyramids of Egypt are a symbol of things that endure, monuments that have been built that have lasted. The great pyramids of Egypt are the oldest of the seven ancient wonders of the world. They were built over 4,500 years ago, and originally they stood almost 500 feet tall. I'm told around 481 feet, which is pretty high. They're a little lower today because they were once covered with a polished limestone that would shine when the sun hit it. But over time, that valuable covering was pilfered by those who desired to have it. And as Egypt's power waned, they couldn't protect their beautiful landmark. And so it's a little bit shorter. It lost its shine. And then, of course, over some 4,500 years, erosion takes place, and it gets a little shorter. You know what this is like in life. You know, maybe when you were a teenager, you stood tall, but then erosion happens in life, and we get a little shorter, I'm told. Unfortunately, my erosion started young in life, and I never got the tall part. I am what I am. But the pyramids were tall. They were beautiful. The largest of the pyramids, the Great Pyramid of Giza, was constructed out of approximately 2.3 million blocks of stone. They were cut

transported great distances and assembled together to create the 5.75 million ton structure that we know as the Great Pyramid. It's massive. Each stone weighs an incredible amount, and there are millions of them piled together. Archaeologists still don't really understand how it was that the pyramids were constructed. There are a lot of theories, and I think some of them have some merit. But we look at something like that and we say, that's amazing. What's the most amazing thing about the Great Pyramid? Well, I think the greatest thing about the Great Pyramid, unlike all the other wonders of the ancient world, which no longer stand as they once stood, the most marvelous thing about the pyramids is they have endured. Egypt built something years ago that lasted. And that's what we're going to talk about today. Not Egypt building something that lasted, but the people of God building something that lasts. The question that we're faced with, not just today, but the church is always faced with, every generation, all down through the ages, is, do we build anything that lasts? Or are we fixated upon the immediate and the temporal? Do we focus on constructing something together with God that will withstand the passage of time? Or are we so focused on our own little lives that are, as James says, like a vapor that appear for a little while and then vanish away? The Egyptians, for some reason, had the foresight to construct something that today we look at and say, we still don't know how they did it. It's amazing. It's majestic. It's massive. 5.75 million tons of stone piled together, and the world looks at it and says, it's marvelous. God created the church to be more marvelous, to be

us to be more lasting, to demonstrate more glory, and to endure in a more beautiful way. But it's up to every congregation to take part in that. It's up to every Christian to engage as a living stone, Peter would say in 1 Peter chapter 2, in the building process that God has in mind for his church. Do we build anything that lasts? We're going to think about that this morning. Open up with me to 2 Corinthians chapter 4. Our text is verses 16 through the first verse in chapter 5. I want us to contemplate building something that lasts by first thinking about our doctrine as followers of Jesus. What is the teaching that we hold dear? Well, to simplify it, I want to think about three things. The first thing is this: what do we believe about the Christian life? Number one, we believe that grace has been given to each of us, and that grace has produced a newness of life in each of our existences. If you look at what Paul says in 2 Corinthians 4 and verse 16, you'll find a hint of that. Listen to the passage. Therefore, we do not lose heart, even though our outward man is perishing, yet the inward man is being renewed day by day. You hear that reference to the inward man? That's the new life of Christ that we have. Paul writes about this newness of life regularly in his letters. In fact, the next chapter in 2 Corinthians, chapter 5, look at verse 17. Paul will say, therefore, if anyone is in Christ, he is a new creation. You hear that language? A new creation. Old things have passed away. Behold, all things have become new. What's he talking about? Well, there was a life that you had, but in Christ, through the gospel, you are created anew and being fashioned into the image of Jesus Christ. That's a gift of grace, that newness of life. And that's what God has given to us. Do we believe that? I think yes. I trust that you're here this morning as a worshiper of God because you do believe that God in his infinite grace has given us a gift of new life through Jesus Christ. When does that begin? Well, Paul writes about that. Romans chapter 6 and verse 4, as he's discussing what has occurred when Christians obey the gospel and they're baptized into Jesus Christ. He says, therefore, we were buried with him, Jesus, through baptism into death, that just as Christ was raised from the dead by the glory of the Father, even so we should walk in what? Paul says, in newness of life. New life in Jesus. We believe that. Colossians 3, verses 9 and 10 says this: do not lie to one another, since you have put off the old man with his deeds. Old man, your former way of life before you obeyed the gospel. You put that off, Paul says. And you have put on the new man. You hear that reference again. The newness of life. And this new man is renewed in knowledge according to the image of him who created him, Paul will write. We believe that as the church, that grace has given us newness of life through Jesus Christ. The second thing I think we believe is that newness of life comes with what we'll call the gospel call. The gospel calls us to fully and joyfully. That's an important word, joyfully. The Christian life is about fully and joyfully embracing the call to be like Jesus, to be transformed from the inside out by the knowledge of God revealed in Jesus. That call is not a half-hearted call. And we've heard lesson after lesson, sermon after sermon, our entire lives about how God expects us to give all. In fact, Bill just talked about this before the giving. We're to give how? Sacrificially. You put yourself into the offering. Does it matter how much money? Well, no, that's not the idea, right? When I give, I'm giving of myself to God, and that manifests itself maybe through the money that's put in. But it has to be more than that. The gospel calls us to fully embrace the life of godliness, wholeheartedly. Again, 2 Corinthians 4 and verse 16 begins with these words: therefore, we do not lose heart. It's an interesting little idiom, isn't it? Lose heart. Have you ever lost your heart? Well, if you have, you can't answer, right? You physically, if you've lost, you can't answer that. Or maybe you were in a position where when your heart went out, you had some medical attention and you were able to keep going. What does it mean, though, when we say, well, he lost heart? Well, that means he's lost his what? His confidence, his dedication. When Paul says, therefore, we do not lose heart, what he's saying is, though I'm going through difficulties, and of course, in 2 Corinthians, Paul talks a lot about the struggle of his life, and he uses that as an example to the church. I'm going through some things, but by the power of God, I don't give up. He uses himself

as an illustration of encouragement. We don't lose heart, meaning what? We're not following Jesus half-heartedly. What does it mean to follow Jesus? Well, let me give you two verses from the Old Testament. Psalm 100 verses 1 and 2 says, make a joyful shout to the Lord. Joyful, not a miserable groan, but a joyful shout, all you lands. And then verse 2 begins with the word serve. Serve the Lord with gladness. Come before his presence with thanksgiving. What does it mean to engage fully in the Christian life? Joyfully serve the Lord. That's what the psalmist says. The wise man of Ecclesiastes in Ecclesiastes 12 and verse 13 says, let us hear the conclusion of the whole matter. You know this verse. Fear God and keep his commandments. Why? For this is man's all. It's what life's all about, Ecclesiastes says. We know that. The church believes that the gospel has called us to fully and joyfully embrace the life of godliness. And number three, we believe that God has promised to those who are his children to vindicate every life that is lived by faith. We believe that, otherwise we wouldn't be doing Christianity. If we thought there was a high probability that the promises of God would fail, we would not be here. But because we trust that when God says something, he makes good on his promise always without fail, then we believe that when God promises you live the Christian life, you're blessed as a child of God, and God will vindicate that. We do the Christian life. We submit ourselves to the will of God as it's revealed through the Word of God, trusting that the promises of God will always stand regardless of the obstacles. Listen to how Paul talks about this. 2 Corinthians 4, verses 17 and 18, Paul says, for our light affliction, which is but for a moment, is working for us a far more exceeding and eternal weight of glory, while we do not look at the things which are seen, but at the things which are not seen. For the things which are seen are temporary, but the things which are not seen

are temporary, but the things which are not seen are eternal. What does Paul say? Paul says, we believe that God honors faith. We're looking at those things which cannot be seen. Now, what are those? The promises of God, among other things. We're seeing that God says, if you live this life, I will bless you. I will make good on my promises. And so as Christians, we believe that if we love God and follow his word, his promises will stand for us. We believe that the new life to which we have been called through Jesus is not a life where somehow we miss out on the life that's worth living in the here and now for some better life in eternity. Well, I say we believe that. Do you believe that? That as a child of God, if you do what God has called you to do, you're not actually missing out on the good life, waiting for a better life. No, if you follow God, the church is supposed to believe that in the here and now, the life that we live is the good life. You're following God. You're living as you were designed by the creator of all things to live. We don't think, well, you know, if I'm going to be a Christian, I got to live that miserable life for a couple decades, but in the end, we'll get something good. No, that's not what the church believes. We believe that following God is the good life now. And then, of course, in eternity, the best life then. We believe that. Why? Because God promised that that's the way things work. You follow God, you love the Lord, life isn't miserable. I want you to just think for a moment. If you go through life the way God, in very basic form, outlines life, what kind of life are you going to live? Well, you start off where? You're going to honor father and mother. What happens in a household where you have individuals loving one another and honoring each other? What happens if mom and dad treat each other as Ephesians talks about? We're going to love and honor each other as Christ does the church and likewise. And then children are going to honor their parents. What kind of family is going to be created? Is that the miserable life waiting for the here and now goodness? No, you're going to have a home of love and grace and joy. There's going to be little feet running around the house. I know this. Why? Because I've got three pairs of little feet that run around the house, and they're smiling. They're happy. We are imperfect as a family, but guess what? God has blessed us. And you know this to be true in your own life as you have followed that pattern. Where does life start? Well, you got a mom and a dad. That's God's design. And they're going to raise their children in the fear and the admonition of the Lord. That's a good life. That's a stable foundation. That allows you to plant your roots deep in the soils of life, and God will nourish and strengthen that family. And then as you grow up, what kind of life are you supposed to live? Well, just take the basics. Don't lie. Don't cheat. Be someone honorable and dependable. Have integrity. Let your yes be yes and your no be no. What kind of life are you going to live? You're going to live a good life because you will have the character that others will look at and say, I want to be around that. I want to work with someone like that. I want to go to school with someone like that. I want someone like that to be my boss. I want someone like that to be my employee. God's word doesn't lead you into the bad life. God's word leads you into a life worth living. And then you're going to pick your career. You grow up a little bit more and you're going to go out into the world. And what does the Bible say? Go to the ant, you sluggard. In other words, work hard. Don't waste your life. Don't doom scroll through the years and then look back and say, you know, I could have learned a couple things. I could have developed some talents. I could have built relationships with others, but instead I wasted my time. The Bible says don't do that. Don't be lazy. Don't let the years pass you by and then look back and say it's emptiness. Well, God, that's the basics of God's word. Honor your parents. Have a stable home. Work in such a way that you've got something to show for it. The Apostle Paul will even say, look, if you want to eat, you got to work hard. That's just the way that life works. He's not writing anything novel there. He's just telling us the basics. And then what does the Bible say? The Bible says, well, do that faithfully through your life. Just be a stable person. Stable in what way? Stable because you're built on the foundation of godliness, and you're going to go through life and the difficulties of life trusting that the way God tells you to build the life is the right way. What am I saying? Well, we believe that the life that we've been called to now is the good life. And it grows into the eternal life. That's just basic Christian doctrine. We believe that. And we believe that God has called those good lives to be brought together in the church and to labor together for the glory of God. So those are three things. We believe in grace. We believe in the gospel call. And we believe that God's promises are worth trusting, because they pay off now and in eternity. And so on those three things,
the church can build

something together that lasts, something great. The church becomes a community of believers where we are encouraging one another in the grace of God to follow the gospel call and to hold on to the promises of God. We as the church believe that. Now we need to speak individually to each person. Maybe you're outside of the church. Meaning what? You've never obeyed the gospel of Jesus Christ. Grace is right there at your fingertips. The gift of new life through the grace of God could be yours. And I'm pretty sure you're here because you believe that. Now, why haven't you taken hold of it? That's the question. We believe it. We go to church every Sunday because maybe it's just in the back of my mind. I have an inkling that that's the right way. Why are we waiting to do what we know to be true? If you're outside of Christ, stop waiting. Build something with God that will last. What about the gospel call to work and to labor with God's people? We all know it's the right thing to plug ourselves into the church and to be laborers together with God. Doesn't matter what metaphor you want to throw at it, whether we're in the vineyard or the kingdom or what. We know it's the right thing to do. And so the question this morning is, why haven't you done it yet? What are you waiting on? When are you going to do what you know to be the right thing to do and labor together with God? And what about the promises of God? You know they're true. You know it's impossible for God to lie. The Bible tells us that at least twice in the New Testament. God who cannot lie, it's impossible for God to lie. He's made us some promises. Why is it that you're building your life not on God's promises, but on your will and your desires and your future image of the way things should be? You know that's not the way to do it. So what are you waiting on? That's the question. Why are you not building something that lasts? Why are you following something that will pass away? Well, I have an idea. Why do we not take hold of grace? Why do we not live out the gospel call? Why do we not build on the promises of God? In a word, we get discouraged. Now, discouragement is a real thing. It's not just a millennial excuse. Well, I'm discouraged, so I can't do anything. No, it's biblical to get discouraged. Let me give you two examples of great individuals who were changing the world around them with God, and then they fell off, and they stopped. They stopped working for God. They stopped believing in the promises of God. They wavered. They felt that fear or disappointment. They felt the opposite of what you find in 2 Corinthians 4:16, where Paul says, we don't lose heart. I want you to think about Elijah in 1 Kings chapter 19, and I want you to think about John the Baptist. Matthew 11 and verse 3 or Luke 7 and verse 20 will basically say the same thing about John. But what do we know about Elijah? Well, 1 Kings chapter 18 is one of the coolest chapters in the Old Testament. That's the Mount Carmel experience. That's one prophet of God versus hundreds of prophets of Baal. And who wins? It's a landslide victory. The one prophet with a real God defeats the 400 some fake prophets with no God. It's awesome. Chapter 19, though, Elijah becomes discouraged. He thought the world would change as soon as he put his hand to the plow and got to work. And he realized sometimes working with God is a slow process. And so what happened? Well, Jezebel throws a death threat Elijah's way, and Elijah closes shop. He sends a servant home, and Elijah walks off into the wilderness. And this is the prayer that he prays. It is enough now, Lord. Take my life, for I am no better than my father's. I'm done. I failed. There was a point in time when I was a hard worker for God. I used to run the bus ministry. I used to go pick up kids and bring them every Sunday. I used to be a Bible class teacher. I used to. What happened? I got discouraged. That happens a lot. And if it has happened in your life, I'm not saying, how dare you? I'm acknowledging that happens. Elijah, the guy who calls down fire from God, he looks at God and says, I'm done. I tried. It just didn't take off the way I thought. The ministry that I started didn't blossom the way I was hoping. I give up. Think about John the Baptist. In Matthew 11 and verse 3, as well as Luke 7 and verse 20, John in prison is going to send some of his disciples to Jesus with a weird message. This is the message. John the Baptist has sent us to you, Jesus, saying, are you the coming one or do we look for another one? John baptized Jesus. John proclaimed.

claimed in John 1:29, he looks at the Lord Jesus and he says, what? Behold the Lamb of God who's taking away the sin of the world. Here's the guy. And then life happens. And what happens to John the Baptist? He stops building. He had a ministry that was going for a little while, but it didn't last. It ran out of steam. He folds up shop. Reality, the reality of life is this. Discouragement is a real thing. When Paul says, therefore, we do not lose heart, that's a rare attitude to have. It's more normal to say, I have lost heart. At one time, I was building something, but you know, it just doesn't last. I gave up. I threw in the towel. I disconnected myself. Now go back to our text in 1 Corinthians chapter 4. In the text, you'll read a number of discouraging words. When you start reading in verse 16, he talks about, Paul does, the fact that his outward man is perishing. Now, that's discouraging to go through life and experience the difficulties of life. I once was strong. I once was energetic. I once had a drive and zeal, but now it's fading away. Paul acknowledges that happens, verse 16. Verse 17 references light afflictions. Keep in mind, this is Paul writing. How light do you think it actually was? Not light. If Paul's talking about light afflictions, it's probably something that you and I would look at and say, I'm out. I'm out. I'm not going through that. I'm not being shipwrecked that many times. I'm not being beaten and thrown into prison that amount. I'm not preaching to people who are going to reject me. Paul says it's light affliction, verse 17. Verse 18, he talks about losing your attention by the fact that we pay attention to seen things rather than unseen things. What discourages us? Well, the difficulties of life, the troubles of life, the afflictions of life. What discourages us? We lose sight of what God has called us to do, and we start looking at the immediate rather than focusing on those things that last, and the seen things become the big things, and the unseen promises of God fall by the wayside, and we forget, and we become discouraged. What has discouraged you from building something that lasts for God? What is it? Well, we might say, well, the Christian life is difficult. And that's true. Jesus would actually discourage a couple of people who came to him too eagerly. The Lord would tell him, hold on, I want you to count up the cost before you throw in your lot with me. Make sure you understand what you're getting into. Don't start building the tower, not have enough money, and have to have that empty structure. Don't go to war without enough soldiers and fail. That's Jesus' way of saying, I want you to know what you're doing before you follow me. Foxes have holes. The birds of the air have nests. But the Son of Man has nowhere to lay his head. You better know what you're getting into, Jesus says. Why? The Christian life is difficult. In what way? Well, just think about the beginning of the Christian life. It demands a total change and transformation of life. That newness of life is not an small addition to your previous life. It's a new life. Jesus tells Nicodemus, no, you can't just add a little Jesus to your life and think you've got it. You have to be born again. It's a whole new reality. And Nicodemus goes, how does that happen? And Jesus says, through the Spirit of God. You have to have a newness of life. We get discouraged because that's a big deal. What has discouraged you from serving the Lord faithfully and being someone who adds to the kingdom of heaven? Well, maybe it's persecution. Maybe we're doing well and then those around us begin to mock and to tear us down like those who are around Ezra and Nehemiah with the rebuilding of the walls in the temple. The mockery or the shame or the, well, you're not part of our group anymore, wears on us. So persecutions, Paul says, light afflictions begin to wear us down. What has caused you to stop serving the Lord faithfully and being active? Well, maybe we've just worn out. I want you to think about what all of these things are. It's change. At one time, people liked me. Now they don't. That's change. I've worn out. What's that? That's change. I've gotten tired. I've lost energy. How about this? I was devoted to a ministry, but it ended. That's change. How about this? Things were going really well, and then they stopped. That's change. We don't like change, do we? It's difficult. It's hard. And usually it discourages us. What is keeping you from being fully involved? It's not your beliefs. I know that. You believe
in

the grace of God. You believe in the gospel call. You believe in the promises of God. But something discourages us from time to time. Usually, I would say the discouragement is a form of change. Now listen to what Paul is going to say. He's going to say, in the face of change and the discouragements that brings, in order to keep going, you need something, and you already know what it is. To continue with the alliteration of the letter D, diligence is the biblical word I would throw at you. But really, it's faith. How do you overcome discouragement? Faith. What does faith look like? What does a faith that overcomes discouragement and enables Christians to come together to build something that's lasting? What do I mean by something that's lasting? Here's what I mean. When we are gone from this world, what will this congregation look like? Does this congregation rely on one person or one family or a few people? Or does it rely on the power of God and it will last? That's like saying, do the pyramids of Giza rely on one stone, or is it amazing because it's 2.3 million stones piled together and they strengthen one another and they'll go through time and they'll last? Well, the church lasts not because of one person or one family or one leader. The church lasts because of faith in Jesus Christ. Now, what does a lasting faith look like? Well, according to our text, number one, faith requires fellowship. In our passage, 2 Corinthians 4:16 through 5:1, and of course it goes on, but I want you to listen to the language Paul uses. He starts off, therefore we, do you see that word? Not I, we do not lose heart, even though, second word, our outward man is perishing, yet the inward man is being renewed day by day, for our light affliction, which is but for a moment, is working in us a far more exceeding and eternal weight of glory. For we do not look at the things which are seen, but at the things which are not seen. For the things which are seen are temporary, but the things which are not seen are eternal. For we know that if our earthly house, this tent, is destroyed, we have a building from God, a house not made with hands, eternal in the heavens. Do you hear that language? What's the language? It's the language of we. It's the language of our. It's the language of us. That's Christianity faith right there. Do you want to build something that lasts? Stop being an I Christian. You need to start being we, our, us. Why is the pyramid so awesome? Because it's not one stone. It's millions of stones. That's what the church is. Living stones built together as a habitation of God through the Spirit. Ephesians 2, 1 Peter chapter 2. The church is glorious because it's a we, it's an our, it's an us construction. Things that last, rarely, if ever, stand alone. Things that last are built together. There's a great illustration from the sequoias if you go out west. I read a little sign when we were walking through the sequoias. Because you'll see there's all these fences all through Sequoia National Park. You're not supposed to just walk through the forest. It's the strangest thing. Don't walk near giant trees. Seems really silly. Well, the plaque said, here's why you don't walk near those sequoias. Because the root system is really high. It doesn't run deep. They just run along the surface. And what happens if you get millions and millions of people every year as tourists walking through the forest? They crush the roots of the trees. And so they have fences around the big old trees to keep the tourists from stamping down the earth and crushing the root system. Well, what keeps the trees up is not the depth of the root system, but it's the fact that sequoias grow their roots out and intertwine with one another. So these massive trees that last for centuries know something that we in our hearts actually know. Great things don't stand alone. They stand together. Faith requires what? Fellowship. You need to be built together with the church. You need to be a part of God's people. I need you, and you need us. That's how Christianity works. The second thing is this: faith restores focus. Because discouragement is all about getting us wrapped up in changes. Well, I can't keep going. I once did this, but now, something happened, something changed. I was on fire for God, but now, faith is going to do what? Well, listen to what Paul says. He's going to remind Christians of what they believed. And he's going to do this in two ways. First of all, he's going to say, stop
letting your faithfulness be dependent on your power, strength, ability, and wisdom. Instead, focus on how God is changing you. Did you see verse 16? Therefore, we do not lose heart, even though our outward man is perishing. Yet what happens? The inward man is being renewed, Paul says, day by day. Question, who's doing the renewing? What brings about the newness of life day after day after day? That's God's work through His Spirit. We focus on, well, I'm just not as strong. I don't have the zeal. I. And we miss that day by day, God is working within us. And all Satan has to do is get us to stop focusing on the fact that God is always with us. And we have to start focusing on, well, this changed, and so I can't be faithful anymore. Or I lost this, and so I can't do God's work. Instead of thinking about what is changing around you, start thinking about how God is changing the inner you. Focus on God's work of change, not the difficult changes in the world around us. The second thing Paul does is he says, focus on God's unchanging word. First, focus on God's changing work. He's building you up. He's changing. You can keep going. Why? Not because you're so strong, but because God is so good. You're working with the Lord God, the creator of heaven and earth, who brought all things into existence by speaking. We get discouraged. Why? Well, because we think little changes in life are somehow going to undermine God's ability to make us flourish and thrive. How silly. How reductionistic in our thinking of the greatness of God to reduce Him to, well, circumstances around me change, so now I have nothing. That's not how God works. God is far greater than that. Focus on His changing work, but two, focus on God's unchanging word. Verse 17 says, for our light affliction. I want you to think about this. What makes the affliction light in 2 Corinthians 4:17? For our light affliction, which is but for a moment, is working for us a far more exceeding and eternal weight of glory. Well, first of all, you notice the contrast, right? 17 is all about contrast. Light afflictions, weight of glory. Those light afflictions last for a moment. Those glorious things are eternal. What makes those afflictions light? I believe Paul, if you were to say, can you give me footnotes in my Bible? Paul will say, here's what makes afflictions light. Now, what kind of light? Because light in English has multiple meanings, right? There's this light that shines down and illuminates. And then there's another kind of light, right? There's so many pieces of paper taped to this podium up here. I don't think I could handle it. All right, sorry, Jason. Here's a piece of paper. This is light. Weight-wise, light. All right, if I

light. All right, if I drop it, it's not going to thud. It's just going to land. I'm going to put it back. Don't worry. Not tape, so it's going to fall every time now. Light. He's talking about weight. Light afflictions, meaning why does Paul say you can make it through the difficulties of life and you can look at them as being light? Well, it's not because you have the ability to bear and carry all things. It's because someone is within strengthening you without. What makes afflictions light? The simple answer is God's power makes it light. When you focus on the fact that God has made you some promises, he'll never fail you nor forsake you. He'll never allow you to go through something that is too great for you to bear. He'll always offer the way of escape. He's promised you eternity with him. That makes some things light. And how do we know those things? The Word of God reveals them to us, and it's unchanging. I need my faith to restore my focus on God and not self. Because as I go through life, I start thinking about self. I look at me. I become obsessed with my circumstances, and I fail to see that I'm a glorious stone in the temple of a living God. I'm part of God's changing work, and I believe in his unchanging word. And so I can be diligent, and I can overcome discouragement when I focus not on self, but on God. And then number three, what is a faith that enables us to build something that is lasting? Well, it's a faith that continually reminds us of our future. And that's what Paul does so well in this passage. That's why it's such a beautiful collection of verses. Verse 18 says, "While we do not look at the things which are seen, but at the things which are not seen." If you want a good exposition of looking at the things unseen, read Hebrews chapter 11. By faith, those heroes of faith in that chapter were able to see the unseen promises of God becoming a reality before them. Their faith let them see, and because of that, they triumphed over this world. So Paul writes, "While we do not look at the things which are seen, but at the things which are not seen, for the things which are seen are temporary." I'm going to go through some changes in life. I'm going to experience some ups and downs. Life is going to throw some afflictions at me, but God's going to make them light afflictions that are just for a moment. And what is faith going to remind me? That there is a future in which eternity with God is my reality. Eternity with the one who day by day was strengthening me from the inside out is going to be my reality. And so Paul says, we don't look at those things that are difficult and temporary and fixate upon those as if that's all there is. Instead, we have a faith that continually preaches to our own heart, there is a future with God. And here's what faith says. That future with God begins now. You're not going to be with God someday. You know what the Bible teaches? When are you with God? Always. He's always with you. And so the future of eternal glory begins when faith realizes, I don't need to live moment to moment worrying about what's going to happen and how's life going to change and am I going to be able to bear it? No, have some faith that says, I've got a great God and he is able to bear all things. You know, Hebrews 1:1-3 says, he upholds all things by the word of his power. Think about that. All things are upheld by God, not by muscle strength, but by the very will of God. And we lose sight of that and we think, well, I can't keep going. Once I was strong and active, but now I've just given up. Well, that's Elijah in 1 Kings chapter 18. That's John in Matthew chapter 11. That's a reality of life that discouragement comes. And faith says, if you're going to make it through and build something that lasts, surround yourself with the people of God, fellowship. You focus on God rather than self because he's doing awesome things and inviting you to take part. And then remember your future. A future in the story of an eternal God. That future can begin right now. If you would let your faith become life, you just keep reading in 2 Corinthians and you will very quickly read, we walk by faith and not by sight. That's what we're called to. Living with God now, walking not by fixating on the temporary difficulties that we face, but looking at a God who is stronger, greater, and ever with us. God calls us to diligence. And he promises that if we are diligent and serve him, then something great will be constructed. Something so awesome that in eternity, you'll think about the pyramids. And you'll say, I think that thing was like 5.75 million tons.

And you'll go, but what God made in his church was far greater, far more lasting, eternal in the heavens with God. That's what we're called to, walking with God. And when we do that, we together build something that lasts. That's not dependent on one or two. It's dependent on God and his strength in each of us. And so God is calling us to a diligent faith, a faith that looks forward to a future where God is victorious and glorified, and you are right there with him. So this morning, what is keeping you from obeying the gospel, from living faithfully, and trusting in his promises? What is it? Let faith in God overcome those things. If you need to be baptized this morning, the water's ready. The church would be excited. We would rejoice. If you're struggling and you say, well, I know God's trying to build the pyramids, but right now I feel like an anthill. I got nothing. I'm an Elijah in the wilderness. I'm a John in prison. Well, then the church will strengthen. We'll surround you, pray for you, love you. Let us know how we can encourage you in your diligent faith as together we stand and sing.

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2: The Cardinals return from the All-Star break tonight to open a three-game series with the Arizona Diamondbacks in Phoenix. Michael McGreevy will take the ball for the Redbirds. He's 4-7 with a 3.01 earned run average. He was 1-1 with a 2.19 ERA in two July starts, and this will be his first career appearance against the Diamondbacks. Righty Merrill Kelly will go for Arizona. He's 7-8 with a 5.38 ERA. Kelly gave up three runs in a loss at Busch Stadium last month. First pitch is set for 8:40 Central Time. Ameren Total Access pregame show is at 7:45. The Cardinals yesterday announced their 2027 season schedule, which opens in Cincinnati March 25th. The home opener is set for April 1st against the Kansas City Royals. I'm Joe Pott for the Cardinals Radio Network. 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
1: Here's the weekend weather forecast for Sunday. We're going to have a 50% chance of showers and thunderstorms today, mainly in the afternoon, mostly sunny with a high of 91. We'll have mostly clear skies tonight with a low around 72. On Monday, we'll have sunshine again with a high of 92, partly cloudy Monday night with a low around 75. Tuesday, sunny again with a high up to 95. And Tuesday night, 20% chance of showers and thunderstorms, partly cloudy with a low around 73. Wednesday, sunny with a high of 89 and a low of 67.
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His hometown is Cleveland, Tennessee. It's Mark Wills on Rio Country. I'm Gary Walker. Coming up, I have got the 158th member of the Country Music Hall of Fame. That'd be Kenny Chesney. Oh, watch out. Here we go. All my rowdy friends are coming over tonight, hanging out with Bo Cephas.

He became the 158th member of the Country Music Hall of Fame October 2025. And man's got, what, 33 number one hits and growing? That's one of them right there. Some of that sweet, sweet summertime. 29th day of summer. Can you believe that? National Ice Cream Day. Happy Sunday, July 19th, 2026. I'm Gary Walker. Fancy meeting you here. Well, come on in here. I've got more real country. I'm gonna queue up here and play. I've got Luke Combs on your Sunday, on your weekend. I've got Joe Diffie and another Luke Bryan, a boy from Georgia, on the way on Real Country.

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2: Here's the weekend weather forecast for Sunday. We're going to have a 50% chance of showers and thunderstorms today, mainly in the afternoon, mostly sunny with a high of 91. We'll have mostly clear skies tonight with a low around 72. On Monday, we'll have sunshine again with a high of 92, partly cloudy Monday night with a low around 75. Tuesday, sunny again with a high up to 95. And Tuesday night, 20% chance of showers and thunderstorms, partly cloudy with a low around 73. Wednesday, sunny with a high of 89 and a low of 67.
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Stefani. It's Real Country. I'm Gary Walker. This guy, his latest album, Cowboys and Dreamers, it dropped in 2024, his 31st studio album. And you talk about cowboys, a true Texas cowboy. It's King George.

little word of advice. If you're going to have one of the biggest country stars on the planet over, he's performed over 1,500 shows. I'm talking about Jason Aldean. His whiskey drink of choice would be Crown Royal. And he is out on the road in 2026, 22 dates. The tour is named after his album, Songs About Us. It kicked off on Thursday in Maine. He's going to be out on the road through September 26th. He wraps it up in New Hampshire. Songs About Us, that's the name of the tour, and that's the name of his latest album. It dropped in April. I'm Gary Walker. I got more real country coming up. I got a couple of fellows from Southeast Texas. That'd be T-Bird, Tracy Bird, also George Jones, and some of that Bakersfield sound on the way with Buck Owens.

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1: 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It appears by its own numbers, the U.S. government seems insolvent. It's reported that the Treasury shows about $6 trillion in assets and over $47 trillion in liabilities. 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
1: Real country.
2: Eric UK's new prime minister will be sworn in Monday. Labour Party head Andy Burnham already touting his goals and a shift to the left. Fox's Stephanie Bennett is in London.

0: Burma's office says he wants to relocate part of number 10 Downing Street up to Manchester, scrap plans for a government-issued digital ID that would have tackled illegal immigration, but also eventually allow people to manage childcare or tax returns.
1: Air quality from Canadian wildfires continued to be a problem, and now there's a storm in the Gulf. Fox Weather's Adam Klotz.
2: We've got an area in the Gulf of America where you see an 80% chance of developing a storm. This would be named Bertha. We're not expecting it to become a hurricane, but it could become a tropical storm. It'd mean a whole lot of rain falling in the Gulf.
1: Severe storms also are expected to threaten parts of the Mid-Atlantic and Southeast. 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
12: Here's the weekend weather forecast for Sunday. We're going to have a 50% chance of showers and thunderstorms today, mainly in the afternoon, mostly sunny with a high of 91. We'll have mostly clear skies tonight with a low around 72. On Monday, we'll have sunshine again with a high of 92, partly cloudy Monday night with a low around 75. Tuesday, sunny again with a high up to 95. And Tuesday night, 20% chance of showers and thunderstorms, partly cloudy with a low around 73. Wednesday, sunny with a high of 89 and a low of 67.
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He co-wrote that with his brother Jacob. It's Jordan and Mr. Davis on Rio Country. I'm Gary Walker. Alan Eugene Jackson chasing that neon rainbow.

0: Luke Albert Combs. That's what his mom and daddy like to call him when he's around the house. I call him Luke Combs. Had a birthday March 2nd, turned 36 years old. I'm talking about the man with the golden voice. 21 consecutive number one singles on country radio and counting. Born 1990, Charlotte, North Carolina. He wrote that song when he was touring in 2020 out on the road, and he was missing his then-girlfriend, Nicole. Now, it's his lovely bride, Nicole Combs. They got, their sixth wedding anniversary coming up on August 1st. Sleepless in that hotel room. I hate when that happens. I'm Gary Walker. You know what I love? I got more real country coming up. Cousin Clay on the way. Clay Walker, Chris Young, and Hang On for Alabama from Real Country.
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2: I'm Carmen Roberts. The U.S. military retaliates for soldiers' death in Jordan as Iran battles for the Strait of Hormuz.
3: The whole thing.

0: is now enhanced because two U.S. service members were killed, one is missing, and four were wounded. These are the first casualties that the U.S. has taken since that Memorandum of Understanding, or ceasefire, was signed.
1: Fox's Mike Tobin in Tel Aviv. Jordan's armed forces said today they shot down three Iranian missiles targeting the kingdom. No casualties reported in that attack. The World Cup final is finally here. Argentina and Spain will play this afternoon at the New York, New Jersey Stadium.
2: This is expected to feel like a home game for Argentina. Last night, there were so many fans in Times Square from Argentina banging drums and shooting off fireworks.
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11: Here's the weekend weather forecast for Sunday. We're going to have a 50% chance of showers and thunderstorms today, mainly in the afternoon, mostly sunny with a high of 91. We'll have mostly clear skies tonight with a low around 72. On Monday, we'll have sunshine again with a high of 92, partly cloudy Monday night with a low around 75. Tuesday, sunny again with a high up to 95. And Tuesday night, 20% chance of showers and thunderstorms, partly cloudy with a low around 73. Wednesday, sunny with a high of 89 and a low of 67.
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Yeah, they keep showing my hands, not my face on TV. What's going on with that? It's Waylon Jennings' Real Country theme from the Dukes of Hazzard. When I first heard this in 1993, I'm thinking, who is that guy? I found out it's Toby Keith. I should have been a cowboy on Real Country.

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1: Sorry, y'all. My mama called me. I'll be right back. Hello?
2: Hey, I'm just...

0: It's the rubber game of the match this afternoon in Phoenix as the Cardinals and the Diamondbacks wrap up a three-game series. Welcome in to St. Louis Cardinals baseball. The voice of the Cardinals, John Rooney, along with Ricky Horta and Mike Claiborne, have the call of the game. My name is Matt Pauly, coming your way from St. Louis as the Cardinals and Diamondbacks play game number three on Friday. The Cardinals won 5-4 before they lost yesterday by a 5-3 score. This is an important game today because if the Cardinals can win today, they'll have the makeup game against Arizona coming up on Thursday. So if they can win these next two games against the Diamondbacks, they would take the season series. And that could be notable come the end of the season, as both these teams right now are very close to each other, contending for a wild card spot. The pitching matchup in this game today, the Cardinals have Andre Pallante on the mound. The right-hander is 10-6 with a 3.96 ERA. He is really putting together a very solid season, coming off a year where he struggled with a 5.31 ERA, but his double-digit win total already a career high. His most recent start was not great. On July 9th, he gave up 6 runs on 8 hits and 5 innings in what was an 8-4 loss to the Brewers, walking 2, striking out 2. 9 career appearances, 2 starts against the Diamondbacks, 2-1 with a 4.66 ERA. His most recent outing was back on June 22nd, when he earned a 4-2 win in St. Louis, holding Arizona to 1 run on 6 hits and 6 innings, striking out 2. The Diamondbacks are going with left-hander Eduardo Rodriguez. He enters with an 8-3 record, a 2.29 ERA. He's having a very good season, kind of the same as Pallante, coming off a year where it was not as good as last year. Rodriguez had a 5.02 ERA, but this year he has made his first All-Star team. He won his most recent start, a 9-3 win against the Dodgers on July 10th before the All-Star break, allowing 2 runs on 7 hits and 6 innings with a walk and 2 strikeouts. 3 career starts against the Cardinals, 1-0, 3.50 ERA. The last time he pitched against them was on June 23rd, a game where he went 6 2/3 shutout innings, giving up just 3 hits with 3 walks and also 5 strikeouts. We'll also keep an eye on former Cardinal Diamondbacks third baseman Nolan Arenado. He is now just 2 hits shy of 2,000 for his career. This is after he went 2-for-4 yesterday, including a 2-run double in what was the win yesterday for the Diamondbacks. Of the just short of 2,000 hits that Arenado has, 715 of them did come as a member of the St. Louis Cardinals. We will take a break. When we return, we'll hear from Cardinals manager Oliver Marmol. This is Ameren Total Access on the Cardinals Radio Network, powered by Graybar.
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0: talking to people this week of everybody in the organization is that, like, listen, this is, we're not just trying to get to the playoffs this year. We're trying to get back to the Cardinal way of getting to the postseason every year.
1: Yeah, and, you know, I think you want to be in a position where you don't want to have a rental just to play two more games in postseason. Right. You want to be in this thing for real, and you have to make that decision early. And when you get something back, it's got to be something that can help you, not just just another warm body.
0: Yes, I totally agree. And I think if you are going down the rental route, like, you're looking at rentals that aren't going to cost you a ton in terms of prospect. The nice thing about what the Cardinals have done is that they should have the financial flexibility to take on salary if they want to for a player that they can control, you know, maybe, or even if they're just a rental that doesn't cost them much in terms of prospects. So they shouldn't need to dip into the depth of their farm system as they're building it if they do decide to go that route. But it's much more likely if they were going to make trades that are significant, it would, and it was going to cost them some prospect capital, it would be guys that they view as being part of the core of the next good Cardinals team, next really good Cardinals team. Not to say this one's not good. It's good.
1: Mike Farron, we can hear you every day on the MLB Radio Network.
0: Yep, 9 to noon Central Time. So you wake up in the morning and put us on, and we'll annoy you for 3 hours, and then you can go to the music channels.
1: We love your work, my friend.
0: Thanks,
1: buddy. I'll see you in St. Louis next week.
0: All right, I'll see you Thursday.
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0: lot of them, we're all, you know, a lot of the players on the team are very young, and you know, you're gonna see the potential that has been talked about, and you know, I hope we just keep growing. I think a big thing that Dusty kind of talked to us a lot about is what we do, we get better every day. You know, that's goal number one. So I want to see that's how we end this year is however that takes hold. As long as we're continuing to improve, I want to see that from everyone.
1: And Pallante adds that the goals for this team, very clear, continue to win. And most importantly, he wants to see this team in the playoffs this year.
0: I want to see this team win. You know, I think we've got a great chance of making the playoffs. So I'd love to, you know, help be a part of that and help be a reason that we're in there and in those conversations. And I think, just if we keep swinging the we have, Jay Walk in the Home Run Derby was awesome. I mean, if he keeps doing what he's doing, we're going to have a really good chance and just keep hoping we can do that every single day.
1: That is Andre Pallante, comments made to Danny Wexelman of Cardinals at TV as we go inside the clubhouse built by Window Nation. One more break. We'll come back. 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

0: wrapping up Ameren Total Access Cardinals Diamondbacks coming your way here across the Cardinals radio network, elsewhere around the NL Central. All Cubs right now at Wrigley as they lead the Twins 10-0. That game in the top of the sixth inning, Shota Imanaga so far has gone five innings, giving up just four hits, two strikeouts, and one walk. Brewers and Marlins are playing in Milwaukee. Marlins have a 1-0 lead, but the Brewers currently have runners on at second and third, nobody out in the bottom of the sixth inning, so they are very much threatening here at the moment. The Pirates lead in Cleveland 5-1. That game is in the top of the eighth inning, and the Cincinnati Reds are in Denver. They got out to a big start, scoring five runs in the first, three more in the second, and currently in the top of the third inning. It is an 8-1 lead for the Reds. They've got Hunter Green on the mound so far. He's gone two innings, giving up just one run on two hits, four strikeouts, and no walks. In our game, the Cardinals are sending Andre Pallante to the mound. The right-hander is 10-6 with a 3.96 ERA. He is set to be opposed by Diamondbacks lefty Eduardo Rodriguez, who's having a really good season. He enters today's game with an 8-3 record and a 2.29 ERA. The voice of the Cardinals, John Rooney, off today. You'll hear from Ricky Horta and Mike Claiborne. Those two have the call of the game. I'll be back with you after the contest wraps up. Hopefully we're talking about a Cardinals win. Cardinals baseball next on the Cardinals Radio Network, powered by Graybar.
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12: From Chase Field in Phoenix, Arizona, home of the Diamondbacks, along with our engineer Ryan Schulte, Ricky Horton will be on the call this afternoon as the voice of the Cardinals, John Rooney, will be off. We'll see him back in St. Louis on Thursday. I'm Mike Claiborne, and we welcome you to Cardinal baseball. Well, it's the rubber game between the Cardinals and the Diamondbacks this afternoon as the Cardinals found themselves on the short end of the stick yesterday as Arizona jumped out with a five-run lead. The Cardinals were able to try and make the comeback one of the runs they were able to get courtesy of the bat of Jimmy Crooks.
11: Left-handed batting catcher Jimmy Crooks out of Oklahoma. He swings and hits a high fly ball deep right field. That is a goner for Crooks. The Cardinals are down by two.
12: Not enough as the D-backs were able to hold on for the win. The Cardinals didn't lose any ground, though, in the standings when it comes to the wild card, as they are currently tied with the Miami Marlins for that last wild card spot. Let's tell you about our pitching matchups this afternoon. Andre Pallante will go for the Cardinals. He's 10-6 on the season. In 18 starts in 2026, he has an earned run average of 3.96. Lifetime, he's 34-35 in 79 games with an earned run average of 4.26, so he's making some significant progress as far as his pitching career with the Cardinals is concerned. He's won his last two road starts, so he's good on the road, and he's gone at least five innings in 17 of his last 18 starts. Career-wise, against Arizona, he's 2-1, so he has an edge on the Arizona Diamondbacks, and let's see what he can do certainly on the road. He'll take on Eduardo Rodriguez for the Diamondbacks. He's 8-3. He was on the All-Star team this season. 19 starts so far in 2026 with an earned run average of 2.29. So he has something to give the Cardinals, and the Cardinals dealing with a lefty, that's always been a problem. We'll see what the Redbirds can do today. Now, he has quite a bit of experience. He's been in the league for 11 years, three of them with the Arizona Diamondbacks. He also broke in with the Boston Red Sox. 102-69 is his record. An earned run average of 4.03 in 260 games. As we mentioned, 11 years in the big leagues. This is his fourth start against the Cardinals. He also is good at home. He has a record of 5-2 so far in 2026, so he will give the Cardinals all they can ask for this afternoon, and the Redbirds will have to come up with an answer against this very good left-hander in Eduardo Rodriguez. We'll come back and give you the lineups after we take this time out on the Cardinals Radio Network, powered by Gray Bar.
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8: The roof is closed here in Arizona as the Cardinals and the Diamondbacks take each other on for the final time in Arizona for this season. The Redbirds will see this Diamondback ball club one day on Thursday as the makeup game will take place at Busch Stadium. It comes your way at 4 o'clock on Thursday afternoon, but we have a lot more baseball in store before we get back to St. Louis. Let's tell you about our lineups this afternoon. They're presented by Bet365, where winning is everything. Oliver Marmol's lineup starts off with J.J. Weatherholt. He'll be at second base, followed by Ivan Herrera. He will catch this afternoon. Jordan Walker's a designated hitter with Nelson Velasquez. He'll be in left field. Alec Burleson will be at first base with Mason Wynn at short. Jose Fermin gets the start. He will be in center field this afternoon with Lars Nubar in right field. And Blaze Jordan will round out things. He'll be at third base. So it's Weatherholt, Herrera, Walker, Velasquez, Burleson, Wynn, Fermin, Nubar, and Blaze Jordan for the St. Louis Cardinals. Torrey Lovello is the manager for the Arizona Diamondbacks. He starts his lineup with Ketel Marte. He will be at second base, followed by Geraldo Perdomo. He'll be the shortstop. Corbin Carroll's in right field with Gabriel Moreno behind the plate. Max Kepler gets a start in left field with Tyler Locklear. He'll be at first base. Nolan Arenado will be at third base. Adrian D. Castillo will be the designated hitter this afternoon, and Ryan Walschmidt will be in center field. So again, it's Marte, Perdomo, Carroll, Moreno, Kepler, Locklear, Arenado, Del Castillo, and Walschmidt for the Diamondbacks as they round out the afternoon with their lineup. We'll come back with the first pitch, and Ricky Horton will have it for you on the Cardinals Radio Network, powered by Graybar.
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0: See if he can get something started with two outs. First pitch to him is a called strike one. He is 2-for-3 against Rodriguez. And Jordan has a 9-game hitting streak going.
1: Rodriguez's shoelace came undone, so he's all tied up now, ready to go.
0: So pitchers don't get a timeout, but they get a shoelace timeout.
1: Yes.
0: So
1: we'll
0: have to put that in the official rule book.
1: I'm sure it's there somewhere.
0: Next delivery to Walker is inside. And it's 1-1. He backed him off the plate there. Walker leads the Cardinals and the National League with 75 RBIs. Of course, he had quite an all-star break. Very happy for him there. The 1-1 pitch to Walker is a bit high. 2-1. That was a cutter. And velocity-wise, 92. The lefty throws his four-seamer. He has an 80-mile-an-hour curveball. Throws the cutter at 89 and a changeup at 86. His next delivery is fouled back by Jordan, and that was the changeup. Outfield is deep for Walker, and as Claves told you, it's Kepler, Waldschmidt, and Carroll in the outfield from left to right.
1: It's a huge outfield.
0: It sure is. 407 to straightaway center, but in the deep parts of right center, deep right center, deep left center, it's 413.
1: You ever thought about designing a ballpark?
0: Yeah, it'd be like 800 feet long in every place. There's a pitch outside. Oh, he calls it a strike. A late call by Tyler Jones. And Jordan Walker not happy about it, but it's a caught looking and a 1-2-3 inning for Rodriguez. We go to the bottom of the first inning. We're scoreless.
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0: First pitch from Andre Pallante is inside, ball one, as he crowds Ketel Marte. Marte, Geraldo Perdomo, and Corbin Carroll to bat here in the home half of the first inning. Just underway here at Chase Field in Phoenix, Arizona. A field built in 1998. There's a swing and a foul just to our left. That was pretty close. And a 1-1 count now on Marte, who leads the club with 17 home runs, and he also leads the team with his RBIs at 55. So interesting, he's in the leadoff spot for them. Taking away the bunt at third is Blaze Jordan. The pitch to Marte is grounded towards first. That's going to be handled by Burleson. He's going to take it himself. And that is a classic Andre Pallante ground ball out to start his day.
1: And we'll see a lot of those from him. He's gotten back into that groove a little bit more as far as the ground balls. You know, got away from him a little bit, and we saw a few more strikeouts from him. But I think he's made some adjustments, and talking to him yesterday about some things he wanted to work on. And I'm looking forward to watching him work today and going back to what he's known for, is producing the ground ball.
0: And what a year overall. 10-6 record, 3.96 ERA. His first

0: quarterbacks is Drake Jamison. This is his 11th appearance of the season. He'll deal with Lars Nootbaar. And what stands out about Drake Jamison, he's 6 feet, 165 pounds. You don't see many of those guys anymore. The first pitch to Lars Nootbaar is low for a ball.
1: He's got a big arm, though. Pitched against the Cardinals in St. Louis and actually showed pretty well there.
0: He's from Greenfield, Indiana. Pitched at Ball State. He pitches from the third base side of the rubber, checks the runner at second. A good breaking ball. Good changeup that time against Lars Nootbaar.
1: I think we just had a bad juxtaposition, which is a word that you don't hear in the clubhouse a lot. I'll just go ahead and say it for you. I think when Nootbaar was walking towards the plate, everybody was booing, and they came to take out their pitcher.
0: There's a pitch that almost got away from Moreno. He was able to hold on and prevent it from skipping.
1: And when Lavella went to take him out, the pitcher was looking around. I think he was kind of at first thinking,
0: think you're, right.
1: "You're booing me," and I was just an all-star. But I think maybe that'll get explained. That
0: yes,
1: that was more about Nootbaar than about him.
0: I think you were spot on. As Jamison hides the ball well with his delivery, checks the runner again at second, comes to the plate. Nootbaar sees a pitch sail inside for a ball, so it's 3-1 to Lars Nootbaar. Cardinals have runners at first and second, two out. They've scored 5 runs in the inning. And for Andre Pallante, it's been a while for him to be back on the mound, so hopefully he'll be able to keep things in tow. There's a good breaking ball, good pitch that's called strike. So the count's full. Runners will be going here against Dre Jamison. Eduardo Rodriguez just didn't have it in this inning. He was pretty good the first two, but, man, things came apart quickly. 2 2/3 innings, 7 hits, 5 runs, all earned, 2 walks, and struck out 3. As Nuke can make this a bigger inning with a full count. Runners going. Here's the pitch inside, and it gets away from the catcher, so the runners were going to move up anyway. As Lars will draw the walk, Moreno was very lucky on that one. It got away from him and hit the wall and bounced right back to him. The runners were going to advance anyway due to the walk. But in some ballparks, that would have been trouble.
1: My memory of Jamison pitching well against the Cardinals in St. Louis was half right, because he had a first inning, he had a strikeout, 2 quick outs, 1-2-3 inning. But he gave up a home run to Fermin and a triple to Nootbaar in the following inning, ended up giving up 2 runs.
0: So that'll bring up Blaze Jordan. Jordan hit in this inning, hits another ball in the left field, and that's going to be caught. We mentioned Jordan had a triple in this inning, and he makes the final out as well. But the Cardinals do some damage. They've scored 5 in the inning. We go to the bottom of the third. Redbirds on top, 5-0.
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0: Bottom of the third, we go. Nolan Arenado leads things off. First pitch from Andre Pallante is a called strike. Arenado now calls time. Let's see if Mr. Pallante can deal with a five-run lead. As we go to the bottom of the third, Arenado back in the batter's box. This is his first at bat this afternoon. He sees a breaking ball for a call strike. He's quickly in the hole, nothing and two.
1: And checking to see how steady he is with his lower half. Not, I believe it was an ankle that he may have kind of rolled over, but he seemed to be okay when he got to the Cardinals dugout. But, well, we'll find out.
0: Next pitch on the way to Nando, and it's high for a ball. It'll be Arenado, Del Castillo, and Walschmidt. Bottom three in the batting order for the Arizona Diamondbacks. As Pallante's next pitch is on the way, check swing, did he go? They say yes, he did. He's down on strikes. And for Pallante, his second strike out of the afternoon.
1: You know, it could be a big day for Arenado, as he's got obviously three more at-bats left, you would think. He's sitting on 1,998 career hits. And there's only five active players that have 2,000 hits, and we'll talk about that as the game moves along. But Arenado with a chance, with a good day yesterday, to reach 2,000 hits today.
0: Adrian Del Castillo swings at the first pitch and fouls it off. Del Castillo hitting 185 so far this season. Five home runs. He's driven in 23. You can get him on the strikeout. He bats on the left side. Next pitch from Pallante is on the way, high and tight for a ball. Del Castillo so far this season hitting just 203 against right-handed pitching. He waits on the next one from Pallante. It's on the way. Breaking ball just misses on the outside corner. Del Castillo was called up as Lourdes Gurriel Jr. went on the injured list with an abductor strain. Another one on the way, and it's a breaking ball. Just misses once again, so he goes to three balls, one strike. They played Del Castillo to pull on the infield, straight up in the outfield. Another one on the way from Pallante. Popped up. Blaze Jordan is there. He makes the backhanded catch for the out. Both that bat as well, I believe.
1: Yes, not only was it popped up, but I heard that sound as well, and that means a broken bat. It leads to another tree getting planted by Focal Point and Cardinals Care.
0: Ryan Walschmidt stands in. Hey, this copyrighted broadcast is presented by the authority of the St. Louis Cardinals LLC and may not be reproduced or retransmitted in any form. And the accounts or the descriptions of this game may not be
1: disseminated
0: without the express written consent of
1: the St. Louis Cardinals, brought to you by Brown and Crouppen.
0: A great
1: law
0: firm. First pitch called strike to Ryan Walschmidt. Walschmidt had a pretty good day at the ballpark yesterday with a big RBI double. He went 1-for-3, bats on the right side, balance stance in the box, really crowds the plate. He waits on the next pitch, and it's one that's fouled off. It got him right in the shin. So he'll do it again. Two strikes now on the hitter. Cardinals lead 5-0. We're in the bottom of the third. And then it's on to California tomorrow evening. Cardinals take on the Angels. Kyle Leahy making his first start since the All-Star break against Jose Soriano, who started the season like a house of fire. He's kind of cooled off a little bit. Another pitch to Walschmidt. Breaking ball just missed. So a ball and two strikes. Pallante having a pretty good inning so far. Retired the first two. He's retired the first eight hitters he's faced. His next pitch is on the way. Popped it up. Center fielder is Jose Fermin. He's under it. He makes the one-handed catch. Three up, three down for the Arizona Diamondbacks. We go to four. Redbirds on top. 5-0.
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6: Cardinal leadoff man is J.J. Weatherholt. He leads things off. First pitch he sees is a ball. Redbirds on top, 5-0 here in the top of the fourth inning in Arizona. J.J. waits on the next pitch. Check swing. Did he go? They say, we're going to challenge that pitch anyway.
7: Pitch is called a ball. Pitcher out.
6: J.J. and Moreno having a brief conversation. Survey says it's a strike.
7: Pitch is a strike. Arizona has two challenges remaining.
6: So it's one ball, one strike to the Cardinal leadoff man, J.J. Weatherholt, 1-for-2 on the afternoon with an RBI single. Slightly open stance, deep in the box from the right side, swings and misses on that pitch. Took a little bit off that slider. As Dre Jameson is now the pitcher of record for the Arizona Diamondbacks, bailing out Eduardo Rodriguez in the last inning. So he may pitch a while this afternoon. His next pitch is on the way. Breaking ball inside, just misses. So now it's two balls, two strikes. Cardinals have scored 5 runs on 7 hits so far. We need another one. There's a ball that's popped up. It's going to go out of play down the left field line.
1: Jameson pitched at Ball State University in 2018 and 2019. Made his way up to the Diamondbacks in 2022. Has been up and down a few times.
6: He looks bigger than 165 pounds.
1: Maybe this was his rookie freshman year in high school. I don't know.
6: Another pitch inside to J.J. for a ball, so the count's now full.
1: There's no doubt he looks bigger than that.
6: 3 balls, 2 strikes to J.J. Weatherholt leading things off. He'll be followed by Herrera and Walker.
1: So apparently he outran Corbin Carroll in a race in spring training.
6: Next pitch just misses. It's a walk. They want to challenge that one as well. Moreno. He was right once. Let's see if he's right again. And he is right. And J.J. Weatherholt's out on strikes. So Moreno's been good behind the plate as far as challenging pitches. So Weatherholt goes down on strikes.
1: Using them wisely.
6: He needs some help today for sure. Hey, on Sunday, July 26th, the Cards play the Reds, and it's kids ages 12 and under will score a Fred Bird baseball hat. Tickets and info can be found at cardinals.com/promotions. It's a nice-looking hat for a youngster. There's a pitch that's low for ball to Yvonne Herrera. Herrera, nice hit and run in the third inning. They really moved the ball for the Cardinals. He waits on another pitch, and that's a strike right down the middle. One ball, one strike to the Cardinal catcher, Yvonne Herrera, today.
1: How about the T-shirt giveaway on the Friday, July 24th, the Jordan Walker home run?
6: I like it.
1: Derby championship.
6: You think we can get one of those?
1: I think we know some people.
6: Swing and a miss by Herrera.
1: Well, if we could be one of the first 15. We're normally early.
6: We get there early enough. I don't think we have to worry about that.
1: Paid people, but They didn't say, doesn't say that here.
6: No, it doesn't say anything.
1: You're over 13, right? 13 years of age.
6: Oh, yeah. Well over.
1: 15,000 T-shirt giveaway, and the Home Run Derby Championship trophy is going to be on display at the ballpark as
6: There's
1: well.
6: There's a ground ball to the shortstop. Perdomo is up, over, and out. Perdomo didn't really seem like he had a good grip. He kind of
1: he threw like
6: floated that one over there.
1: Yeah, that was an awkward-looking throw from Perdomo.
6: So two down in the inning, and that brings up Jordan Walker. Walker with a double. Drove in a run. As he continues to swing a very consistent bat. He stands in from the right side, hitting 294. First pitch, breaking ball, broken bat. Arenado up, over, out. Three up, three down for the Cardinals. We go to the fifth inning, or bottom of the fourth. Redbirds on top, 5-0.
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6: Top of the order, Ketel Marte stands in, sees the first pitch called strike. Marte grounded out to the first baseman his first time up. Now he calls time, wants to get himself reset. He's batting from the left side. He's a switch hitter. Right-handed, he's hitting 245. Left-handed, 299. So there's a big difference. Another pitch on the way, and he sees a pitch that's low for a ball. Cardinals lead 5-0. Top of the fourth. So far, so good for Andre Pallante. He's into his windup. Here's his pitch. Breaking ball. Misses outside. Blaze Jordan is even with the bag at third. They played Marte to pull on the infield, straight up in the outfield. As Pallante has his location, lets it come all the way down. That should be a pitch clock violation. And that pitch sails over the head of everyone.
1: I guess because
6: they were down to zero.
1: But once you start, once your first foot moves, that's the start of your motion, no matter how long it takes you to keep going. There's some pitchers that are using that just to kind of go really slow into it to get a little bit more of a delay to mess up hitters' timing. The minute you move that first foot, that is a start of a motion.
6: Another pitch fouled off by Marte. So the count's full.
1: We have a longtime listener, first-time texter by the name of John Rooney that just let us know that Pallante is not a stranger to getting a nice lead. He got a huge lead in a game against the Cubs recently where a left-handed...
6: That turned out okay.
1: It sure did.
6: Another pitch and Marte goes down on strike swinging.
1: And it was a good reminder that lefty that day was David Peterson, who gave up Nine hits and 10 runs in that game through the first four innings. And Pallante's really been

0: peripheral vision to look at the runner.
1: Another pitch, and this one's popped up in the right field. The right field is Lars Nootbaar this afternoon for the Cardinals. He makes the one-handed catch for the final out. Well, the Diamondbacks strand a runner, their first runner of the day. We go to the fifth inning, and Ricky Horton has it for you. Redbirds on top, 5-0.
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0: Our game moves to the top of the fifth inning. It's 5-0 Cardinals. They've out-hit Arizona 7-1 and really out-pitched them, too. Andre Palantes had a nice first four innings of work, giving up just a double to Corbin Carroll, and Eduardo Rodriguez knocked out of the game after 2 2/3 innings. And it's strike one delivered by Dre Jameson, who's in relief of him. Nelson Velasquez has struck out twice, and he's 0 for his last 8. He's sitting on 99 career RBIs, and he swings through an off-speed pitch, and he's having trouble with that. That was a slider. And it is quickly 0-2 on Velasquez. He'll be followed by Burleson and Wynn in the Cardinals lineup. Velasquez asking for time, and it's granted. Velasquez hitting .246 coming into play. 4 homers, 12 RBIs, and he takes a pitch outside. Again, a decent crowd here today. A few more here last night. 38,200 plus here at the ballpark. Jameson, a right-hander, delivers to Velasquez, and it's fouled off to the right and out of play. Ball just jumps off of his bat. He was a little tardy on that one. But when he puts the ball in play, it's usually hit hard somewhere. He had such a great spring training, and a lot of people's minds, they maybe should have made the team out of spring training, but roster-wise, it didn't make sense. So he went down to AAA and hit there. There's a pitch low and away. Speaking of hitting in AAA, in case you missed it a couple of days ago, a 473-foot grand slam by Joshua Baez. That was 2 days ago. That was his 29th. He's having quite a summer as Jameson misses low. 3-2 the count on the Cardinal left fielder Nelson Velasquez. Cardinals have only struck out 4 times in this game. They have not been striking out nearly as much as years gone by. The 3-2 pitch is a called strike 3 right on cue. So he has struck out all 3 times. Velasquez caught looking there. Let's pause for station ID on the Cardinals radio network powered by Graybar.
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0: And Alec Burleson takes a pitch low and in. That backed him off the plate. 1-0. Burley's had a good afternoon. He's singled twice, driven in a couple of runs. He now has 69 RBIs. He was fourth in the league in RBIs coming into play today. Has two already. And he loops that one into center field. He has three hits to center field. Have a day, Alec Burleson. A three-hit game, and he's aboard with one out here in the Cardinals' fifth. If you're planning a trip to St. Louis from, let's say, Peoria, Illinois, which just happens to be our featured station here this afternoon, they listen in on WPBG, then don't forget to go to ExploreSt.Louis.com to find out all the cool things going on in St. Louis.
1: So a lot of happening stuff going on.
0: Happening indeed.
1: And the Cardinal baseball being Cardinals, one of them.
0: You bet, 100%. Mason Wynn takes strike one. He has walked and flied out to right. How about Burley today?
1: Well, I like the fact that all three balls he's hit in the center field. That just tells me he's seeing it a lot better, not trying to do too much with the pitch, which got him in trouble because he's been a free swinger in the past.
0: Swing and a fly ball. That's a high fly ball to left field. That's the home run in the silo right there.
1: Off the, here we go.
0: Bat of Mason Wynn. That's an old saying, which I think communicates something. Just hit it high.
1: Yeah. Can
0: didn't
1: of
0: go,
1: corn.
0: Didn't go far. Yeah. Just went straight up.
1: So like maybe, silos are kind of straight up.
0: There you go.
1: These are the ones I've seen. I haven't seen one in a while, though.
0: I believe Cal Eldred's the one that taught me that one, I think.
1: One of my favorite people.
0: Yeah, I might have Cal known Eldred. That before Cal, but I'm going to give him credit anyway because I like it.
1: Okay. That's
0: two,
1: good enough.
0: Two-out man on first base. He was the veteran leader that every team likes to have. The Cardinals really have just a few of them. They don't really have a lot of them this
1: no.
0: year. Ryan Stanek is probably that guy.
1: He's a senior guy, yeah.
0: And everybody else is just kind of finding their way.
1: Growing with the game.
0: But it's worked, hasn't it? Fermin at the plate. One strike count. We are in the fifth inning. 5-0 Cardinals.

0: Sucked. Cleaned out the Cardinal dugout and almost cleaned out both Burley and Pop Warner. I mean, he turns on a pitch. He gets his money's worth.
1: And it's back to where the coaches do not like being in the coach's box. But that's where Pop Warner is. Another 0-2 pitch coming up. There's a line drive to right field. That's going to drop for a hit. One run scores. Here comes another. The throw offline. And Jordan comes through with a two-run single the opposite way with two outs. And the Cardinals' lead is now 7-0. And you know what that number means, Claves, that the Cardinals scored more than six. And that means you score 60-cent drinks tomorrow and on the run.
0: I'll take it. Nice piece of hitting, though, by Jordan going the other way.
1: A pitch up in the zone, and he just took a short swing, and he does not like to strike out. That was apparent there for sure. So he now has 16 RBIs on the year, make it 17, with three RBIs in this game. So now it is J.J. Weatherholt getting a chance to hit, and he hits a high fly ball to a deep center field. Backing up is the center fielder to make the play. That's Waldschmidt. And that one was given a ride, too, by Weatherholt. He flies out to end the inning, but the Cardinals pick up two more runs. We're halfway through the ballgame, and the Cardinals lead 7-0.
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1: Palante misses ball one inside to Max Kepler, leading off the bottom of the fifth inning. And his next delivery is fouled straight back by the lefty, who is hitting just 190 coming into play today. He's their left fielder. Speaking of outfielders, the Cardinals have strengthened theirs by bringing Nathan Church into play center field, moving Fermin from center to left. So Velasquez is out. Church will be in that spot. Palante delivers inside to Kepler, 2-1 the count. So interesting, Church coming in, even though a lefty's in for them. Ollie Marmol just wants that defense to be sound here with a 7-0 lead.
0: And with a big ballpark like this, you want to be better defensively.
1: There's a ground ball base hit to left field. Kepler hit it between Jordan and the third base bag. He just kind of reached the bat out as Jordan was way off the bag, and Kepler found a hole there, and a leadoff single is how the bottom of the fifth inning starts. From the first pitch of the season to the last pitch in October, Bet365 is now the official mobile sports betting partner of your St. Louis Cardinals. 7-0 Cardinals, seven runs, nine hits, no errors. And no runs, two hits, no errors for the Diamondbacks. Palante would like a double play here with Locklear at the plate. And he misses outside ball one. Well, the one guy I thought the Cardinals would have the most trouble in this series, pitching-wise,

0: Well, he looks better in the batter's box, that's for sure.
1: Next pitch to him is taken high.
0: And with Burley, there's so many things mechanically that he has to do where he sets his hips. We now see him flapping the elbow. And just where he holds his bat, he holds it high over his shoulder.
1: He does. 2-2 pitch is hit in the air to left field. This should be handled by the left fielder, although he's got to back up a couple of steps. Kepler has it. Burley is retired, and we move to the bottom of the sixth inning. And the Cardinals still lead this one 7-0.
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3: Knuckle curve misses low. Ball 1-2 Adrian Del Castillo, who popped out his first time. Left-handed batting receiver, just recalled from AAA. And the next pitch to him is hit hard down the right field line. That's going to get down, and it's going to go to the wall. It is Lars Nootbaar in right field who makes that play, gets it into second base. Of course, Walker's the DH today. And a double by Castillo, a leadoff double, is how the bottom of the sixth inning starts.
4: Belante just with 69 pitches, so you might want to see him go for a little bit, especially with this 20-game stretch.
3: Yes.
4: Really be careful. Ollie talked a little bit about that today and how to manage a pen with so many games.
3: Dustin May was not great yesterday. He'll admit that. He did admit that, but he at least went five innings.
4: Yeah. Maybe we'll see Scott Blewett today.
3: We'll see. We'll see Ryan Waldschmidt right now, the right-handed batter against Belante. Leadoff runner at second base and outside with a cutter, ball one. Waldschmidt flied out to center his first time. He had a double in three at-bats here last night. Again, starting in center field. Here's their number one prospect. And the next delivery to him is grounded foul towards their third base coach. That's J.R. House. Been around a while in this game. Dave McKay has been around even longer. He's the first base coach and their BP pitcher. I heard a post-game interview with Nolan Arenado yesterday, who was really the star of the game on their side. Kind of felt happy for Nolan in a sense. He is such a good guy. Couple of hits, couple of RBIs. Here's a line drive to right field. That's a hit. Nootbaar has it, and they're not going to send the runner. Nootbaar hits the cutoff man. And a base hit the other way by Waldschmidt. Puts runners at first and third with nobody out. And Ketel Marte coming to the plate. Let's pause right here for Station ID on the Cardinals Radio Network, powered by Graybar.
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3: Along with Mike Claiborne, I'm Ricky Horton. John Rooney has a couple of days off. We will see him back in St. Louis when we get home, and it is the top of the order. Ketel Marte, first and third, nobody out. The pitch to him is grounded up the middle. That's a hit. Three straight hits for Arizona to start the sixth inning, and they are trying to get back in this ballgame. Marte drives in his 56th run. Del Castillo scores, and Waldschmidt makes it to third base.
4: Well, one of the things we noticed that they're swinging early against Belante
3: right
4: are. Now. They might want to change up the sequence here.
3: Herrera out to talk to Belante. That should get somebody going in the Cardinals pen, I would think. So the Arenado interview, he was very thankful and praising Dave McKay. He said, you know, I really wanted to get some extra hitting yesterday, and it was a day game. And he said he came out early because I asked him, and he threw me a bunch, and he said nobody throws better than him. And I said, more experience. I really appreciate Dave McKay for getting me ready for that game.
4: Well, Dave McKay was drafted in 1971. Never played high school baseball.
3: How about that? Perdomo at the plate, and he takes low, ball one. Runners at first and third, nobody out.
4: He's 76 years old, and as John and I were talking about the other day, if that's what 76 looks like, sign me up.
3: Oh, exactly. Belante needs a double play here. Perdomo at the plate, a swing and a miss. And Perdomo can hit in.

0: First pitch to him is a swing and a foul, an awkward swing, strike one.
1: He was tied up with that pitch.
0: He was.
1: But he's been struggling. I think right now he's fighting it. Everything looks tough to him right now.
0: Belante listens in for the sign. He's got it from Herrera. Still hoping for that double play. Carroll, tough to double up. The pitch to him is a called strike outside corner. He was doubled up yesterday. He hit a ball off the end of the bat, about a two-hopper to Mason Wynn that became a double play. I would take that in a heartbeat.
1: He's only grounded into five this season.
0: Got an 0-2 count. Doubled his last time up. And the pitch to Carroll is a curveball, and that's popped up into shallow center field. Church on the run in very shallow center field, makes the catch and gets it into the cutoff man with no advancement. I'll take that.
1: And with Moreno grounding into six double plays and the way Belante serves him up, this might be his out opportunity.
0: So the Cardinals stay with Belante. They're rewarded, at least so far, with him getting out Corbin Carroll, who doesn't produce with the bases loaded and nobody out.
1: Moreno so far on the season hitting .259 with runners in scoring position.
0: Infield is back for the Cardinals, looking for that double play you mentioned. First pitch to Moreno, taken high. The stuff's still there. That pitch was 97 miles an hour from Belante. Looked like it had a little extra zip, and I checked the miles per hour. Pretty impressive. The 1-0 delivery to Moreno is taken high, 2-0.
1: I think he's overthrowing here at this point.
0: He might be.
1: 95 with that one.
0: He might be. Bases loaded, one out, 7-1 Cardinals. Belante ready, the pitch, a breaking pitch, and that's high, 3-0. And it's getting dicier. Stanek is ready in the Cardinals' pen. Belante down 3-0 to Moreno, who's been a tough out in this series. The 3-0 pitch is taken outside, ball four, and it's dropped by Herrera and back to the screen, but the advancement would have happened anyway. It was a walk. As Waldschmidt scores from third, and it's now 7-2 St. Louis, and we are now going to have a pitching change. Ollie Marmol out of the Cardinals dugout, and this pitching change is brought to you by Missouri Farmers Care, feeding Cardinal fans across the nation. We'll be right back.
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1: Things have gotten dicey here in the bottom of the sixth inning. Andre Pallante gave up three hits and two walks in the inning. He's out of the game. Two runs have scored. It's now 7-2 St. Louis. And Ryan Stanek, the veteran right-hander, will face Max Kepler with the bases loaded and just one out. Stanek, of course, has swing and miss stuff when he's right. His first pitch is taken high for a ball. He also at times has control issues, and let's hope today's not one of those days. As you look at the numbers for Stanek, game number 42 for him, 4.66 ERA out of the Cardinals' pen, and he misses outside 2-0. The plate's jumping around all of a sudden. He has 21 walks in 36 innings, but we have been saying, and it is true, that a lot of those walks came early in the season. 2-0 the count on Kepler. The 2-0 pitch is right down central, 2-1. Crowd has definitely been into it this inning as the Diamondbacks are fighting back. Stanek set, and the next pitch is grounded foul past Dave McKay, who still moves pretty well for, how old did you say it was?
2: 70.

0: ball for, how old did you say it was?
1: 76.
0: If I could do that when I'm 76, what he just did,
1: well,
0: I will be very impressed with myself.
1: I'd like to be able to do some other things at 76, but I'll throw that into
0: the
1: pot.
0: More important things. 2-2 pitch, here it comes, swing and a foul back. Vicious cut by Kepler, who has just one home run and eight RBIs. 1-for-2 in this game.
1: You know, Kepler's due for a double play. He doesn't have one so far this year.
0: Open stance at the plate. Stanek checks the runners, delivers home, and it's popped up. Left side of the field, and it's Mason Wynn settling under it. He makes the catch. Infield fly rule was called. And Kepler is out, and a good start for Ryan Stanek. He was behind 2-0, came back with that next pitch right down the middle. That helped, got back in the count, and got him out.
1: You know, he's starting to really settle in this role.
0: He is.
1: He got off to a rocky start, but, you know, he has good stuff. There's no doubt about that. But now I think he's really avoided the walks.
0: Inning not over, though, with Tyler Locklear at the plate. Ball one to him. Like to see that first pitch strike in this situation. Yeah. Just eases the mind a little bit, doesn't it?
1: Yeah, you get ahead of a guy like this.
0: Locklear has grounded out and also grounded into a double play. Next pitch to him is taken low, 2-0. Here we go again. Four-seamer at 98 from Stanek.
1: You get the feeling that this is Arizona's, this is their one punch they may be able to throw today.
0: Well, let's hope they don't punch again. They don't come up with another one. The 2-0 pitch is low, and Herrera wants to challenge that.
1: That was...
2: pitch is called a ball. The catcher's challenging.
1: Okay. Looked like a ball from here, but he's closer to it than I am.
0: And it was.
2: Pitches a ball. St. Louis is out of challenges.
0: So not only is that not going the Cardinals' way, but they're also out of challenges, as Burley lost one earlier. Locklear now with a 3-0 count. I think Herrera just thinking we needed that.
1: Yes.
0: So he was hoping against all hope there.
1: You turn him loose here?
0: No. There's a strike delivered to him. They did not turn him loose. I think you got to make him throw a strike. Even though the bases are loaded, one swing of the bat, you can do some big damage. Locklear has 5 career homers and a 3-1 count, and now he walks. A bases loaded walk for the second time this inning. That scores Ketel Marte, Perdomo to third, Moreno to second, RBI for Locklear, and it's now 7-3 St. Louis.
1: Well, you saw what the walk did to Arizona early in the ball game.
0: And look who's at the plate.
1: Yeah.
0: The hero yesterday for the Diamondbacks, former Cardinal, Nolan Arenado, with the bases loaded, representing the tying run. And the first pitch is high, ball one. 1,998 career hits. Manny Machado has 2,000 or more. So does Paul Goldschmidt, Altuve, Freddie Freeman, Andrew McCutchen. There's a ground ball, and that's handled by Blaze Jordan. He gets up and throws to first and gets his man. What a play by Blaze Jordan under pressure. He took a hit away from Arenado. His throw was low, handled very well by Alec Burleson on the other end. And the inning comes to a close, but 3 runs in the inning. Mike Claiborne has the 7th. It's 7-3 Cardinals.
3: 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Ooh, this car is nice. Wonder what kind it is.
4: 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I'm a Peppers.
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4: 7th inning we go. Cardinals on top, 7-3. Mason Wynn sees the first pitch high for a ball. As we get things underway, it'll be Wynn, Fermin, and Nootbaar for the Redbirds. Arizona threatened in the 6th inning with 3 runs, but the Cardinals were able to shut it down courtesy of a great play by Blaze Jordan. A breaking ball in there for a strike. 1 ball, 1 strike to Mason Wynn. Wynn on the day drew a walk. Fouled out to the right fielder. Corbin Carroll made a really good play and lined out to the left fielder. He waits on the next pitch, and he pops one into center field. The center fielder is Walschmidt. He's under it. He makes the one-handed catch for the first out. Now to bring up Jose Fermin. Fermin grounded into a 6-4-3 double play, single. Also drew a walk and eventually came around to score. He stands in. He loves to swing at that first pitch, too, so be careful here if you're Arizona. First pitch from Abner on the way. It's a called strike. Good breaking ball. The line on Palante, he went 5 1/3 innings, giving up 5 hits, 3 runs, 2 walks, 3 strikeouts. As Fermin sees a pitch that sails low. Palante threw 88 pitches, 51 strikes. 1 ball, 1 strike to Jose Fermin. As he waits on the next one, it's on the way. He grounds this one foul past the Cardinal third base coach Pop Warner. Nice crowd on hand on a Sunday afternoon in Phoenix. Redbirds on top, 7-3. As Abner comes to the plate, inside for a ball. 2 balls, 2 strikes. We're in action tomorrow evening on the West Coast in Los Angeles, in Anaheim. Our pregame comes your way at 8:15. Ricky will have the first pitch at 9:10 on the Cardinals Radio Network, powered by Graybar. Kyle Leahy will be the starter for St. Louis. Another pitch inside to Fermin. So Fermin has now run the count full with 1 out. Say hello to all our friends in Peoria, Illinois, who are listening in today on WPBG. They've been on the network for a number of years. Another one to Fermin. He fouls this one off at home plate. This is a huge ballpark, Chase Field. A lot of open space, huge outfield. 413 to the deepest part of the outfield. And we've seen some balls hit here in this series that would be home runs in a lot of different ballparks. But you always seem like you don't have enough runs in this ballpark. As Abner, pitching from the third base side of the rubber, comes to the plate inside for a ball. A 1-out walk to Jose Fermin. So Fermin's reached base 3 times this afternoon. Then I bring up Lars Nootbaar. Lars has drawn 3 walks today. He scored once. And now the pitching coach, Brian Kaplan,

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2: Taylor Clark is now the pitcher for the Arizona Diamondbacks. We've seen him work before. This is his 44th appearance of the season. He's 0-1. Check that, 2-1 with an earned run average of 2.53 in 42 and two-thirds innings pitched. First pitch he serves up is a base hit to Blaze Jordan. Another hit for Blaze Jordan. Three on the afternoon now for the Cardinal third baseman, not to mention a great play defensively. So he's having that kind of day.
3: Well, he's not hitting for power, but he's hitting. I mean, he's got that short stroke, and he's just content with just taking the ball where it's pitched and then hitting the ball on the line, and he's picked up three hits in this game. By the way, the last out that Nupar made, that's the best, in my mind, that's the best at-bat he's had in a while, because he lined the ball to left field with authority, and he made an out. But I just liked the way he stayed on that. There was no pulling out. He just took it the other way.
2: Yeah,
3: hit it.
2: He didn't bail. That's a great point to make.
3: He smoked the ball to left.
2: J.J. Weatherholt sees the first pitch called strike. Yeah, we're seeing guys who may not have the numbers, you know, as far as the offense is concerned, but they're making contact. It's not like they're getting themselves out. They're not giving away a bat. So contact will come with success here in the very near future, I would hope. Another pitch is fouled out of play by Weatherholt. 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I got to get a couple of those.
3: Yeah.
2: I know somebody who would love those.
3: Bet you do.
2: Maya. There's a pitch that's in the dirt. Our old buddy George Wallace, great comedian, listening in today.
3: Oh, is
2: he's
3: that right?
2: He's appearing in St. Louis. One of my favorite comedians.
3: Funny man.
2: Yes, he is.
3: Funny man.
2: He and Jerry Seinfeld go way. They were used to be roommates.
3: I didn't know that.
2: Broke into business. So George has another show in St. Louis tonight at the Helium Club, if you're interested. He'll give you your money's worth. Another pitch on the way, and there's a ground ball to the second baseman. That's Marte. He's up. He's over. He's out. Cardinals threaten, but they don't score. Seventh inning stretch is presented by Spectrum. Built for the big moments here for St. Louis. 7-3 Redbirds.
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2: Back to the mound, Ryan Stanek goes, and he'll deal with Adrian Del Castillo. He bats on the left side. Castillo doubled and eventually scored in the last inning. He swings at another pitch, and that's strike one. One ball, one strike to get Del Castillo, who is the designated hitter this afternoon. Seventh inning stretch is presented by Spectrum. It's internet, mobile, and streaming TV all from one place.
3: Claims the last inning wasn't great, but it could have been worse.
2: Yes. Little bit of a leak as far as the bleeding, but they stopped it. And a good play, though, by Blaze Jordan was really the difference in that, and the pop-ups, of course. But the play that Jordan made, that goal, ball rolls in the corner, it clears the bases, and we have a whole new conversation about this game. There's a ball that's popped up foul just over our heads.
3: So we mentioned we haven't seen him a lot lately, but a three-hit game today, three RBIs, and that play. Pretty good
2: busy
3: day.
2: Busy man. He's trying to be a candidate for player of the game. As Stanek with a 2-2 count, another pitch is lined in the left field. There is Fermin. He can't get it. It'll be a leadoff single for Del Castillo with two hits now in the day. The ball was just drifting away from Jose. And we're going to have another pitching change. And that pitching change is brought to you by the Missouri Farmers Care, feeding Cardinal fans across the nation. We'll be right back.
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2: Cardinals' new reliever is George Soriano. He makes his 43rd appearance of the season. He has a record of 2-3-2 with an earned run average of 3.27. He will deal with Ryan Walschmidt. First pitch is outside for a ball. You talk about pleasant surprises. George Soriano would fit that category. He's come in and really established himself as far as being one of the stalwarts in the Cardinal bullpen. Runner at first has a short lead. Pitch on the way as a ground ball foul toward the dugout of the Arizona Diamondbacks. Fielded by J.R. House, the third base coach. 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You can crack open the game with Budweiser and enjoy unrivaled flavor and refreshment. One ball, one strike count to Ryan Walschmidt. Another pitch on the way. Swing and a miss. Good pitch. He took something off that one. Threw him a sweeper. And Walschmidt was way out in front.

0: And so I think that's what they're basically saying. And I'm okay with that. I think that's the right scoring.
1: Well, if you're okay with it,
0: yeah.
1: I am too.
0: I'm not okay with the two runs, though, here in this inning.
1: So the Cardinals and George Soriano was cruising. I mean, he was very good, and that one just got away from Fermin. So Corbin Carroll, the one ball, two strike count, he goes down on strikes, and that'll end the inning. But with that said, the Diamondbacks tack on two more. We go to the eighth. Ricky Horton has it for you. Cardinals on top.
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0: We go to the top of the eighth inning, and the game is done. The tighten up, a two-run bottom of the seventh inning, two unearned runs scored by the Diamondbacks on the error by Fermin in left field, his first error of the year. And that has allowed actually a second error, but that allowed two runs to score. There's a ground ball base hit to left. Herrera jumping on the first pitch he sees from Taylor Clark. And the Cardinals have a base runner. An answer would be great right here as we play in the eighth inning. 7-5 our score. Cardinals have now out hit the Diamondbacks 11-7. But again, that error is huge. And it's Jordan Walker stepping to the plate. Cardinals got off to a 7-0 lead through five. And the Diamondbacks have scored three in the sixth and two in the seventh. Off-speed pitch, a called strike to Jordan Walker. I thought Corbin Carroll might not come out for this inning because on that last swing when he swung and missed, he looked like he hurt himself walking over towards their dugout. But he's back out there again, and Walker swings through a pitch. He's quickly 0-2. So Carroll still in right field. Kepler in left, Waldschmidt in center, Walker at the plate, and Clark on the mound. With Herrera taking his lead, and Jordan asks for time with the 0-2 count, as he often does. Three RBIs by Blaze Jordan today for the Cardinals, two by Alec Burleson. But will that be enough? Cardinals' lead is shrunk to two. As we play in the eighth, the pitch to Walker is taken low. On deck is Church, who came in for defensive purposes for Velasquez, who struck out all three times today. Not a good day for him. And the pitch to Walker is taken low, 2-2. That was in the dirt. Stiefel is stitched into Cardinals tradition and into the fabric of St. Louis. Proudly worn on every jersey, Stiefel is investing in excellence

0: in our hometown and across the nation. Stiefel, where success meets success. Well, for a couple of runs in this inning for the Cardinals, give them some breathing room. They've got a right-hander going in their pen now. I think that's Grisepo. As Walker has a 2-2 count, and that pitch is a little bit low. Well, boy, that didn't miss by much. I'm glad they didn't challenge that. 95 gas from Clark at the bottom of the zone. And we're just going to play on with a 3-2 count. And nobody out here in the visitors' half of the eighth inning. Walker with 76 RBIs on the year, and he has 22 big flies and a 3-2 count. The pitch to Walker, a swing and a miss. Boy, he had a great cut at that, and he's upset he missed it. But he timed it up right, just didn't come through. So a strikeout. Walker strikes out for the second time in this game. And Herrera still aboard at first base with a leadoff base hit. Great time for Church to break out of an 0 for 28 now. The pitch to Church is popped up into left field. That's not going to do it. Perdomo backing up and making the play. And the Cardinals had a good start to this inning with a base hit, but now they've made two quick outs. And it's up to Alec Burleson to keep it going.
1: Well, Burley has three hits on the day, so hopefully he has one more in him.
0: What the Cardinals need to do is stop the Diamondbacks. Again, a reminder, the Cardinals are without JoJo Romero. Not a bunch of lefties in their lineup. However, JoJo's pretty tough on everybody, but not available. Swing and a miss by Burley.
1: And he used Brule yesterday.
0: So you've got, well, you've got Grisepo. I think that's him warming
1: it
0: up.
1: It is.
0: Then you've got Svensson to choose from. You've got, of course, Riley O'Brien. Gastelum, ground ball to first. That's handled at first by Locklear. He takes it himself, and the Cardinals are retired, so they can't advance Herrera, who had that leadoff hit. Cardinals strand their 10th runner in this game. We go to the bottom of the 8th inning. Cardinals 7, Arizona 5.
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0: to the next state. Not sure which direction that is. That could be, I guess, California. It could be New Mexico. Don't know. But it's strike one. Next pitch to him is hit towards center field. A little looper, but that's going to be caught in center. You better get back, Mr. Fermin, and he does. Trying to deke him in center was Waldschmidt. But Jordan got contact there, but flies out to center. So it's going to be up to J.J. Weatherholt. If the Cardinals are going to win this in regulation, it's going to be up to him. And I believe he's going to have to face a different pitcher. They've got their guy warming up, their lefty specialist, and that's who's coming in. And we are going to have a pitching change. It's brought to you by Goodwill. Give hope, give local, give Goodwill. We'll be right back.
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0: So the new pitcher is not a left-hander. It's Juan Murillo, one of their right-handers, having a good year. A lot of strikeouts. Facing Weatherholt with two on in the ninth inning. And the first pitch low to J.J., ball one. Murillo is from Venezuela. He was a rookie for the D-backs last season. And he's put up good numbers. 3.05 ERA in 42 games. He's got a 1-0 count on Weatherholt. And a swing and a miss at a fastball at 100 miles an hour. My goodness, 1-1 the count. So their left-hander that's really nasty, his name is Brandon Garcia. But he's pitched in the first two games, so they're not going to use him. Murillo is in. Go-ahead runs at second base. And the pitch to Weatherholt is fouled back. He had a good rip at that pitch. Also at 100 miles an hour. We're in the top of the ninth inning. 7-7 is the score. Lucky seven. Or is it? Two on, two out. The pitch to Weatherholt is in the dirt. 2-2. He was able to lay off. Herrera in the on-deck circle. Two pitchers warming in the Cardinals' pen. Who will we see in the ninth? Right now, the game is at the plate with Weatherholt. The pitch to him is grounded to the right side, and it's handled by the first baseman. He takes it himself. Locklear beats him to the bag, and the Cardinals do not score in the ninth. And the Cardinals are going to have to hold him and win in extras as we go to that bottom of the ninth inning. We're tied at seven.
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1: 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Deep left field. 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
6: New Cardinal pitcher is Luis Castellum, and he will have the bottom of the ninth inning with no margin for error, top of the order, and it's Marte, and it's strike one on a breaking ball, a sweeper from Castellum, who was the winning pitcher in game one of this series, although he did not pitch well. Gave up a home run to Corbin Carroll in that game, and he can't do that here. He's facing Marte, Perdomo, and then Carroll again, a swing and a miss, strike two, quickly 0-2 on Ketel Marte, who has singled and scored in this game, but he's also flied out, struck out, and grounded out. And Castellum has him 0-2. The 0-2 pitch is a swing and a miss on a changeup. That's the nasty pitch for Castellum, and he strikes out Marte, and a good start for him. Overall numbers for Luis. This is his fifth game. He's 1-0. ERA is high. 3 2/3 innings, he's given up three home runs. That's the dilemma. One walk, four strikeouts. Now facing Perdomo. Castellum trying to send the Cardinals to extras. Misses a pitch just off the plate. That was a changeup, 1-0 to Perdomo, who had an inside-the-park home run his last time up. Barroza in the on-deck circle to pinch hit. The sweeper misses outside, 2-0. And Barroza is going to hit for Carroll. So Carroll does indeed have some kind of issue. We thought he hurt himself on a swing earlier. The pitch to Perdomo is right down central, 2-1. So Barroza in the on-deck circle to bat for Carroll, who stayed in the game to play defense. But maybe he just can't swing a bat. That could be the case. He's on their bench. He's not going to hit here in the bottom of the ninth. The pitch is a little check swing in front of the plate. Herrera's got it. His throw on the money to get Perdomo at first base. A little excuse me swing. Almost looked like a bunt right in front of the plate. And Herrera throws him out for out number two. So hitting for Corbin Carroll is Jorge Barroza, the switch hitter. And he's had an interesting series. Made a great play yesterday and made a bad base running play the day before. He was picked off. But he bats with two out, nobody on for Carroll. First pitch to him is a called strike. Barroza hitting just 186.

0: He does have a couple of homers. He's a switch hitter batting left against Gastelum. And the one strike pitch is swung on and missed. Now it's 0-2. That fastball at 96. Luis has got a good arm. I think he's going to be just fine, but kind of had some rocky moments making mistakes. Can't make one here. If we go to the 10th inning, it'll be Ivan Herrera to lead off for the Cardinals, though we got to get there. Slider inside. It would be Herrera, Walker, and Church. The Cardinals have used Church off their bench. And Barroso, the first one off the bench here for the Snakes. That pitch is fouled off behind home plate. Actually, they've used Tim Tawa also off their bench to pinch run. I'm surprised they just didn't have him run on the first pitch. Let Waldschmidt take a pitch last inning, but glad they did. He grounded out to short his first pitch, and that ended that eighth inning. Gastelum trying to end the bottom of the ninth. The next pitch is a little bit outside. Again, the Cardinals with no challenges, but I don't think they would have challenged that one anyway. That was off the plate. But it's still a fact that they have to deal with. And it's a 2-2 count now on the pinch hitter, Barroso. The pitch to him, the 2-2 pitch, swing and a miss. He struck him out, and we are going to extra innings. A good inning, a big-time inning for Luis Gastelum. And as we go to the top of the 10th inning, we're tied at 7 here in Phoenix.
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0: The automatic runner for the Cardinals is J.J. Weatherholt as we go to extra innings, and Herrera is at the plate. He's got to hit the other way in this game. He'll be trying to hit the ball that way, or will he? He'll be bunting, and he fouls that one off. He never really got that bat out in front of him, and that pitch got on him in a hurry, that fastball at 100 miles an hour, so it's strike one on Herrera. It was 2-for-5 in this game. He's also lined out, so he's had a good day with Jordan Walker in the on-deck circle. They're expecting a bunt again, and what will he do here? Morillo, the pitcher, throws hard, has a good slider. The next pitch is up and in under the chin of Herrera, 1-1. Cardinals let this game slip away, but they have a chance to grab it back as we are in the 10th inning. Herrera 0-for-16 coming into this game, but he has a couple of hits. The next pitch to him is grounded left field, base hit. A late jump by Weatherholt. He's only going to be able to get the third. He

0: That's a tough game to lose. The Cardinals up 7-0 going into the bottom of the sixth inning, and they end up losing in 10-8-7. Nolan Arenado comes back and gets the Cardinals with a two-run home run in the bottom of the eighth inning that ties it up. Cardinals cannot take advantage of a first and third nobody out situation in the top of the 10th. Arizona pushes across a run in the bottom of the 10th. And the Cardinals lose 8-7, and they've lost the season series now against the Diamondbacks, no matter what happens in that makeup game in St. Louis coming up on Thursday. And for two teams that are right next to each other in the playoff standings looking for a wild card, that could be impactful at the end of the season as well. So this is a tough, possibly damaging loss for the Cardinals today as they lose to the Diamondbacks 8-7. Welcome into the Mercy Cardinals postgame show across the Cardinals Radio Network. My name's Matt Pauley. We got a few things to get into here on the postgame show. We'll hear from Cardinals manager Oliver Marmol. Up next, we will go back through the game with all the highlights. That's in just a moment. This is the Mercy Cardinals postgame show on the Cardinals Radio Network, powered by Graybar.
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